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Hi, this is Jeff Merritt. I was at WASU from 1984 to 1988. Currently, I'm executive director of the Centennial Authority and PNC Arena in Raleigh, North Carolina. 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
0: 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Boone.

Hi, I'm Christian Morgan, proud graduate of the class of 2014. I was the station manager here at WASU. Now meteorologist and public relations manager for Randolph Electric in Asheboro, North Carolina, but still listening and still loving 90.5 WASU. Hi, I'm Christian Morgan, proud graduate of the class of 2014. I was the station manager here at WASU. Now meteorologist and public relations manager for Randolph Electric in Asheboro, North Carolina, but still listening and still loving 90.5 WASU.

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Anna Bananas Fine Consignment Store is a proud supporter of 90.5 WASU. 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

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I'm from Bloomington, and I love 90.5 WASU. 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

Hi, this is Jeff Merritt. I was at WASU from 1984 to 1988. Currently, I'm executive director of the Centennial Authority and PNC Arena in Raleigh, North Carolina. 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I was at WASU from 1984 to 1988. 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

0: you of all of you. I'll approach that. 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

Hannah Banana's Fine Consignment Store is a proud supporter of 90.5 WASU. 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Special thank you to Anna Bananas for their support of 90.5 WASU. Anna Bananas Fine Consignment Store is a proud supporter of 90.5 WASU. 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

hear us? There you are. Are we hearing you? Yeah, you got to put it in program. It's all right. No, put me. You're in program right now, right? Yeah, just.

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0: There is a sea of gold, fans screaming and hollering, and people drinking at 9 a.m. You know what that means. Welcome back to Mountaineers football, ladies and gentlemen. The Mountaineers are kicking off their 2026-27 season today as they face a team all the way from the Northeast in the Maine Black Bears for a FCS versus FBS matchup. I'm Nick Norrid, your play-by-play commentator. Joined next to me is color commentator Dane Maggard.
1: Hello there.
0: Noah Robertson on the sideline. Dylan Shepard holding down the fort in the Wayne L. Sumner studio, and Sean Licker as our spotter for today. Dane, I'm going to go over to you. How excited are you now that the season is finally here, fans are screaming, and we're ready to play some football?
1: I'm seeing Kid Brewer right now, and it is absolutely filled out to the brim. But even if it's going to be filled out so much more, the hill is, I can still see green, and that is a problem. We need way more green on the hill, but I still see a flood and flood of people coming in. So this should be a much more electric environment than it already is, Nick.
0: Yeah, there's heaps and mounds of people still coming in. Kickoff will be underway in about 2 minutes and 40 seconds. But let's just talk real quickly about the Mountaineers' opponent. Let's talk about Maine real quick. They're
1: Absolutely.
0: Coming off of a season zero matchup against Towson, where they won that one 21-18. Some key players in that for Maine were Eddie Buehler, their quarterback, who got to see his first college football action last game, as he's been on the bench for the past 2 years for the Black Bears. And probably the biggest difference maker of the game was Rashawn Marshall and Nick Laughlin, both the starting and backup running back for this Maine team. Rashawn had 13 carries for 81 yards and one touchdown, as well as one receiving touchdown on three catches for 39 yards. And then Nick Laughlin had 10 carries for 29, but he averaged more than 18 yards per catch.
1: That defense on Maine is also quite a bit of talk about. They are the main defense to talk about in the FCS. One of their D-line is one of the most established parts of their game. But not only their D-line is great, their DBs are honestly great too. Jeremiah McGill, one to name, he had 8 solo tackles and 12 in total, just leading the team in tackles versus Towson. But if your DBs are tackling, that might be an issue, because that was a little bit of a close scoring game. You always don't want your DB to have a lot of tackles, but an interception or two to have with that. But this D-line is something that the Mountaineers are going to have to prepare for sure, and they have prepared for this all week. So I'm excited to see how the Mountaineers are going to respond. You can see how they're responding right now. They're jumping way up and down in excitement. Well, they want to start this game ASAP.
0: Absolutely. And let's talk about the Mountaineers real quick. They have 73 new players to their roster this year. I believe around 30 of them were freshmen and 40 were transfers from different schools. So we have a whole new look of this Mountaineers team. And like Coach Loggins said in his press conference on Monday, he is excited to get things going. But with that being said, we have both teams lining up for kickoff.
1: The Mountaineers will be receiving the ball. And it looks like the person receiving the ball will be Mr. Juracek. But it's either

0: you know, the kickoff returner for App State is either going to be Juan Burchill or Max Guest, and I believe is going to be Max Guest, the number 26, redshirt freshman. But let's see how Maine kicks this one off and how this game starts, Nick.
1: Maine is getting ready. And kickoff is about to be underway to kick off the 2026-27 football season for the Mountaineers. And the kick is off. Looks like it's going to be a touchback. And the Mountaineers are going to get the ball on the 25-yard line.
0: That's a touchback indeed. Classic play. But I'm going to get a little... I hate passive kickers, Nick. I'm going to be honest. If you're a kicker, I want it to at least, you know, swivel out. Maybe banana kick over to the 15, swivel out.
1: Yeah, real kickers like us, we just have it drop right there on the one. But, hey,
0: you're a kicker, Nick? You got that? You're a knicker? Or you're a kicker like that?
1: Yeah, you know what they know.
0: Yeah, kickers for real.
1: Exactly, and the Mountaineers are going to have their first snap. In at quarterback is Malachi Singleton. He takes the snap. He hands it off.
0: Wow. And that is about a 10-yard play by App State already. And that is the good old number five, Jakari Lewis.
1: Jakari Lewis, who is probably their healthiest running back this year. I know all four of the running backs that are behind him have had injury issues in the past, but he clearly show no problems right there as he gets about a 10-yard gain on the play. As Malachi Singleton's dropping back in coverage. He's looking for a pass up over the middle. He has a receiver.
0: And that's a flag on the play.
1: On the play.
0: Pass interference by the DB. And to be honest, if I was that DB and I was about to get brrrr like that, I would have interfered that all the way. But what a pass by Singleton. That was straight on the money if there was no interference.
1: Very good vision right there to throw the ball up over the middle. Mountaineers draw the flag on the play.
0: And as the replay shows, you can obviously see that that is indeed pass interference. And almost catching that amazing pass was number six, Chris Lofton. What a almost receive from that.
1: It's Malachi Singleton getting ready to take the snap. One player jumps. He's talking to the team right now. Two receivers at the top of the field.
0: And that's a handoff.
1: He hands it off to Lewis. Lewis chugs for a first down.
0: Lewis has everything to prove to this Mountaineers fan base. He had an amazing year last year as a starter. Preseason All-Sun Belt third team. Jakari Lewis has a lot of people behind him in this running back room. Number 11, Jaquez Cross, preseason All-Sun Belt second team, and Kanye Roberts, of course, coming back from energy, who was All-Sun Belt honorable mention in 23 in that season as well.
1: It'll actually be second and one for the Mountaineers. Looks like Jakari Lewis got nine there, and they're going to hand it off to him again. He gets it out on the outside. Apologies. That is Nate Branch. Takes it out wide, and we'll be down at around the 30-yard line for a Mountaineers first down.
0: That was a very smart play by the Mountaineers. The Maine did not expect that at all. They had everyone on the complete other side of the field. But what route running by Nate Branch?
1: Absolutely. As Singleton's getting ready to take the snap, he has one receiver in motion. He's going back out. Looks like he's handing it off to Lewis. Lewis gets a yard or two, but he's stopped by that Maine D line.
0: Derek Berlitz from Maine, number 27, starting that tackle and just piling on there for. Number 27, Derek Berlitz on the tackle. Right. He's behind Chris Bacon on the D line.
1: He had eight tackles, 1.5 sacks for 7 yards in their game versus Towson in their week zero matchup. But right now, this Apo line is doing a pretty good job of protecting their quarterback. Singleton dropped back, hands it off to Lewis. Lewis fumbles the snap, gets by one, and gets stopped on the play for a gain of about 3 yards.
0: You got to respect it. Jeremiah McGill was so on that after he realized what his teammates let through. And if Jeremiah McGill didn't make that tackle, we would be celebrating a touchdown right now, Nick.
1: That would be a touchdown. As Singleton dropped back once again.
0: Third and six.
1: Third and six, 12 minutes remaining in the first quarter. Ball on the 27 for the Mountaineers as Lewis takes the handoff. And he gets about 3 yards again on that left side.
0: I'm going to be honest. I hate to dog on a fellow Mountaineer, but Trent Ramsey did not do a great job blocking. He just let two main defensive players just go right through him and get that tackle.
1: Apologies. That was Jackass Cross, not Jakari Lewis. So we're getting multiple running backs involved already as Lewis is getting back on the field.
0: And we can expect that all throughout the game, Nick. Get very spontaneous in there with the running back room.
1: As it looks like it's going to be a QB sneak from Malachi Singleton. He gets a few yards on the play and I believe the first down on 4th and 2.
0: What a play. I'm surprised. Well, not really surprised that the Mountaineers went for it, but a QB draw. I thought they were just going to hand off to Jakari and get that way, but very unexpected using Jakari as a blocker to get further safety yards there.
1: Yeah, it seems as if the D-line thought that same exact thing, Dan. As Singleton's getting ready to take the snap, drops back, makes a move on a player, and gets just about to the line of scrimmage.
0: And I am getting information from our sideline reporter, Noah Robertson, as he told us, being very informational, that number 15 on Maine is in the tent. And number 15 is, of course, Jake Cusera, DB for Maine. We hope that the Black Bear is okay in the tent, but...
1: As Mountaineers on 2nd and 9 on the 20-yard line. Singleton drops back, passes it over to the left side, to the 10. And he's out at the 8-yard line. That is
0: Darren
1: Fugit. Fugit, the tight end. The transfer gets the first down on the play, looking at 1st and 7 on the 7-yard line. Mountaineers possibly just run the ball a few times, and it looks like they'll break that seal, then.
0: Jeremiah McGill made that tackle there, again, saving his team from a touchdown. But Darren Fugit, what a man he is. His jersey will be in the rafters.
1: Looks like Cross takes the ball, and he gets about 1 yard on the play.
0: Not a great run right there, but it is around the goal line. So let's see how the Mountaineers will improve on 2nd and 6.
1: 9 minutes and 35 seconds left to play. The Mountaineers, on their first drive of the game, have already chugged up about 65-ish yards, and they're now on the 7-yard line. Looks like Cross get... Oh, Singleton. Looks like there's a fumble on the play. Oh, my gosh.
0: And Malachi Singleton just got demolished by the D-line in Maine, and it looks like there's some fighting words going on as... Some of the App State players don't like what they see, and Malachi Singleton got tackled.
1: It looked like a miscue on the play or something as he gets demolished behind the line of scrimmage. I'm not sure who
0: And mistakenly, that was not Malachi Singleton. That was Darren Fugit who got demolished, I believe. But behind the line of scrimmage, but that is a rough hit. The Mountaineers, how are they going to recover? Especially with Maine now recovering the ball and getting that offense.
1: Wow. On what looked like a very good opening drive, Darren Fugit takes a snap and just gets blown up. And the Maine Black Bears defensive line once again shows why they're the strong suit of this team this year.
0: This Maine sideline is absolutely electric right now. When that play happened, they were all excited, jumping up and down. Let's hope everyone who got tackled there is okay, because that was a rough hit, Nick.
1: Absolutely. That was just, I'm not sure really what happened to the App O-line there. But, yeah, if Maine needed anything, it was a fumble right there with how dominant App State looked on the offensive side of the ball. And all it takes is one miscue for this game to turn. And just like that, Maine gets their first offensive look of this game. Eddie Bueller and company will be coming in for the Black Bears.
0: And it was indeed Singleton that fumbled. That was right the first time. Let's go. Stick with your gut, kids.
1: Absolutely. Gotta always go with the gut. Eddie Bueller in their game versus Towson went 17 for 27 for 199 yards and 2 touchdowns. He had 2 carries for 9 yards, so he's more of a pocket presence for this Maine team. He likes slinging the rock a little bit, getting some handoffs going. to Nick Laughlin and Rashawn Marshall, but I'm excited to see what they can get done here.
0: Me too. Maine has all of the reason to go in like this is their Super Bowl. But Maine has a really solid defense, and they are proving that right now with what craziness just happened on the last play. And to update everyone on the Miller Hill updates, green and green is going away. So what we like to see as the Miller Hill is going full and full and full.
1: And looks like the offense is out on the field for Maine now. App State defense out there. It's like Eddie Bueller is dropped back. Looks like he's preparing for a handoff right now.

0: Looks like the offense is out on the field for Maine now. App State defense out there. It's like Eddie Bueller is dropped back. Looks like he's preparing for a handoff right now. Does hand it off. Maine running back, who I believe that was Rashawn Marshall right there, gets stuffed and cannot do much with the ball.
1: Marshall getting stuffed by number 70 for App State.
0: Apologies, I believe that was Aaron Clark for App State getting the stuff. Black Bears making a few substitutions. They have one receiver at the top, one receiver at the bottom. One receiver goes in motion. They have two at the top. Looks like it's going to be a passing play. Mountaineers dropping back. And Eddie Bueller does nothing with the ball. It goes over the middle, and it just lands right on the ground, about 4 feet in front of the intended receiver, who it looks to be... Nick Laughlin.
1: And that was a bit of an overthrow there by Bueller. If a Mountaineer was in closer proximity of that, that would have been an easy pick.
0: I thought it was going to be an interception, but no Mountaineers in the area there.
1: What would the Mountaineers do on third and nine as threes are in the air by the crowd?
0: Black Bears looking to the sideline. The crowd is loud. Can an FCS team deal with that pressure? Bueller steps back, throws it over to number four. Number four up the middle. And he gets stopped at the 24-yard line. And it looks like that is going to be a four and out for the Maine Black Bears as the punting team comes on.
1: Malik McNeely. Malik McNeely was absolutely wide open on that play. Where is that Mountaineer?

0: on that play. Looks like it's 4th and 4. Punting team is out. And I believe that's Juan Burchill on the return. Ooh, that punt almost gets blocked. Burchill with the return. He gets stopped shy. It looks like he's going to be down at around the 23-yard line for App State, and App State gets their second offensive chance of the game.
1: What a stop for App State. What a stop for App State. That was absolutely detrimental. Momentum.
0: And it looks like coming up here in a second, we're going to have a sideline report by our very own Noah Robertson. But until then, just a quick note of the matchups between these teams and their history. These teams have played 2 times before, and the Maine Black Bears actually came out on top. But it was when Appalachian State was an FCS team as well, and both games were actually in the FCS playoffs.
1: But we are going to go to a tiny little bit of a break. So here a word from a little friends of ours. But until then, let's go to George GBZ Media Complex for a word.
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1: Thank you so much for tuning in to Mountaineer Football on 90.5 WASU, the App FM. We have a great friend of ours, Noah. What do you have for us, bud?
4: Hey, guys. It's good to be back in the high country with a familiar faces. However, there are a lot of unfamiliar faces on the App State sideline. There are 45 new transfers that Dow Loggins has brought in, one of them being Malachi Singleton, who only threw 64 pass attempts last season, and we saw a lot of RPO action on that last drive. Something interesting to see down the stretch. Back to you guys.
1: That's very interesting indeed, Noah. Thank you so much for joining us today on this great Appalachian Mountaineers day.
0: Singleton takes a snap, passes it over to the near sideline. It looks like the Mountaineer is going to be down on the 24-yard line. That is Jacquez Cross, the running back.
1: Jacquez Cross making a name for himself, freshly new in this Mountaineer program.
0: Singleton drop back. Looks like he has Ja'Kari Lewis behind him. Jamel House in motion. Wow! And Lewis takes one. Or it's Cross to the 40. Oh my gosh, what a burst of speed from Cross from the 24 to the main 40, and Appalachian State gets themselves in good field position to start the drive.
1: What a great comeback from Jacquez Cross. He was getting stuffed back-to-back in his most recent runs, but 40 yards, what a ball. But let's see how the Mountaineers respond.
0: Singleton takes the snap, looking over to his right. He throws it. It's caught to the 10. Touchdown, App State!
1: That touchdown by number 19 for the Mountaineers.
0: Jamel House with the touchdown. The tight end was wide open at around the 14-yard line. The Mountaineers are now up 6-0 against the Maine Black Bears.
1: The Mountaineers first to get on the board, and that is the first touchdown in Kid Brewer in months. And it's good to see fans celebrating once again.
0: It's good to have that feeling back. What a play right there. I believe that was about a 3-play drive from the Mountaineers. One unlucky run, then one run for 40 yards from Jacquez Cross, and then the touchdown catch by Jamel House.
1: Jamel House, what a player. You got to have some hands to catch.

0: a ball like that.
1: Absolutely. Looks like some confusion on the extra point attempt. It's James London, the kicker for App State. Still some confusion. Not too much going on this extra point. Ref having a chat.
0: Yeah, I'm confused about what's going on. This is a special teams unit, guys. That's one of the most easiest teams units to get right. And our previous play is under review as they need to get something right. So let's see. They're probably just waiting to see if the out of bounds was on that last play, if he stepped out of bounds or not. But either way, the Mountaineers, if it's not a touchdown, will be at the 2 or 1 yard line. And the ruling on the field is a touchdown after that review.
1: It is a touchdown by.
0: And the fans are upset that they even had to review it, or that they're even having to review this.
1: The ruling on the field is a touchdown, but they're going to take a quick look to see if Jamel House on that receiving touchdown stepped out at around the 3-4 yard line.
0: Do you think he stepped out of bounds, Nick, from where you're positioned?
1: From what I saw, I don't believe he stepped out of bounds, but we're getting a closer look on the Jumbotron right now.
0: It's unfortunate because right where the scoreboard is, where they need to see on the sideline. So let's do a little zooming in, guys. And we see our spotter right here,
1: Mr.
0: Sean Licker.
1: And it looks like his toe is out at around the 2-yard line.
0: And our spotter, Sean Licker, confirms that he was indeed out of bounds of his amazing eyesight that Sean Licker has. What eyesight he has.
1: Greatest corneas in the high country, Sean Licker.
0: Indeed. And it does look like that he did go out of bounds literally right before. Like,
1: so Jamel House, with a good reception, steps out of bounds at the 2, and he has yet to break the seal for the Mountaineers. But we may get a quick look, unless there's

0: we may get a quick look, unless there's a fumble again, like what happened on the first drive, we may be getting our first look at a Mountaineers touchdown.
1: And if that is confirmed, Malachi Singleton will be 3 for 3 with 51 yards and one touchdown.
0: Very good first showing for Malachi Singleton, the transfer out of Purdue.
1: Indeed. Only played 4 snaps at Purdue. Didn't get much of a chance, but now getting his chance at the Division I level with the App State Mountaineers. He has a lot of experience, but now at App State, he is the guy, and here's his chance to prove to future professional teams maybe that he should be the guy.
0: Do want to point out that it does look like the hill is finally starting to fill up. I'm not seeing too many green spots in between that crowd. Maybe a little bit on that right side, a little bit on that left side, but people are still coming in.
1: People are still coming in indeed, and thank goodness that we are in this press box, Nick, because that looks incredibly crowded.
0: I'm sweating bullets just looking at it. Just a straight mosh pit behind that end zone over there.
1: You ever slid down on the mud, Nick?
0: Can't say I've slid down on the mud. I've watched it from afar, but I wasn't feeling like getting muddy that day.
1: Yeah, same here. But the hill right now is probably the best that it'll look in the entire year because they freshly paved it. And when they posted on App State Football Instagram story that, look how pretty it is, everyone in the comments saying that's going to be demolished and it's going to be like D-Day on that field.
0: And it looks like that is going to be the case. As, I mean, we could start counting, but I'm going to make an educated guess. What's your guess of how many people are down there on the hill?
1: You know what? I'm going to probably say a closer 300-400.
0: That's what I was thinking. So I'm going to say 450. I'm going to go a little north of that. But this place still under review. I mean,
1: and look at
0: our
1: the boy.
0: Booth figured it out pretty quick.
1: And look at our man, Noah Robertson, down there. He's trying to get a closer look on what's happening. Trying to get the deets for us on 90.5 WASU, the app FM.
0: So, over. And the refs announced that the runner did have a foot out before the goal line. So the Mountaineers are going to get another try on offense. Try and get about a 2-yard gain. Maybe a quick Jakari Lewis touchdown. Jacquez Cross, he did just have that 40-yard run. I feel like he deserves it this one.
1: Yeah, I agree. And Howes, that was an amazing reception. But got to watch them feet, my man. But many of the Mountaineers fans don't agree with the call. But if you take a very obvious look at the screen, he is out of bounds. So I do agree with the ruling on the field. And the ball is on the 1-yard line. And in for the touchdown for the Mountaineers. And that is a Mountaineers touchdown.
0: For Trayon
1: an official
0: Webb.
1: This time.
0: It is an official touchdown now. They get it back. They give it to Trayon Webb. For App State's first touchdown of the 2026-27 season. And like we said about 10-ish minutes ago, we're sitting at a 6-0 game.
1: Are you surprised that touchdown first was by Trayon Webb?
0: I'm actually a little bit surprised. I don't think he's seen much game action this one so far.
1: Yeah, I think that was the first play of the game that he was in, and it
0: James
1: looks
0: Wyman
1: like
0: has no problems with the yes. extra point.
1: No problems with the extra kick, and that's what we like to see, a replacement for Dom DeFreitas. And as we look in, James London is that man.
0: 6:10 left in the first quarter, and the Mountaineers already have their first touchdown of the season. Maine's going to look to fight back here after a pretty lackluster offensive drive for their first of the game. But they're going to try to make something happen here.
1: Trayon Webb, he was actually a part of Florida, University of Florida's program from 2023 to 25. He actually appeared in a pretty decent amount of games, 15. Rushed 47 times for about 260 yards. So solid at Florida, but didn't get too many touches, but goes to Mountaineers and hopes to be the guy, but has a lot of room and a lot of people to over-compete for that one.
0: London's counting his steps. Main players talking to

0: to each other. Going to try to make something happen on this kick return, unless London decides to send it into orbit. And he does just that. And he kicks it over the end zone. So Maine Black Bear football on the 25-yard line. Eddie Bueller and company will get to come out, get another chance, try to tie things up, and keep this game manageable.
1: And we're going to take this to a little bit of a break on 90.5 WASU, the app FM. Actually, no, never mind. We're going to keep it right here. I thought they were taking a little bit more of a break than I thought, but we're going to keep it right here, 90.5 Big Ways to the App FM. But
0: just a little prank?
1: Yeah, just a little prank on the viewers right there, or listeners.
0: Just pulling your leg. Eddie Bueller just is joshing. Out, getting ready to take the snap. Looks like he has Rashawn Marshall right next to him. Puts a receiver in motion. That's number one. Bueller steps back, looks for a pass option. He finds him. And he's down at the 28-yard line.
1: And getting that tackle was number 95 for App State. Of course, that being Kashawn Harvey, the ETSU transfer who got 14 tackles in his time there.
0: That is a big boy.
1: That is a big boy indeed. And looking at the touchdown drive summary, four plays, 78 yards, and just a minute and 26 seconds for the Mountaineers. That might be the fastest touchdown in the last 2 years, Nick.
0: Bueller hands it off to Marshall. Marshall can't do anything. He gets stuffed by that App D-line.
1: At best, he made it back to the line of scrimmage, but that's probably a one-yard tackle for loss there for App State.
0: Maine has not been able to do too much. They're sitting at 3rd and 8 on this second offensive drive of the game. They had most of their success against Towson with runs to the outside, but it looks like the outside containment from the App State defense is just funneling them inside, and they're getting not too high of gains. Bueller looking for a pass option. He passes it, and it's incomplete at the 40.
1: And Maine is complaining that there was pass interference there, but there is none indeed.
0: Malik McNeely. At least called. Thought he had someone reaching over his back, but the refs decide it's all good, it's all fair. And that'll be another 4-and-out for Maine.
1: Maine has to punt one more time.
0: Punt is up. Pretty good punt. Down to about the 23. But the returner takes it. He's going over to the right side.
1: Flag on the play.
0: Can't get the blockers. And he's down at around the 29-yard line.
1: And with the flag on the play, let's see what that is for.
0: Wide receiver Jackson Greer was the player on that return.
1: And let's see how that penalty affects the Mountaineers or the Black Bears.
0: And it's going to be a holding on App State.
1: 10-yard penalty for App State, as they call holding.
0: So it looks like ball's going to be placed at the, should be the 19-yard line.
2: Fans, please join us in giving a warm Mountaineer welcome back to some of the greats who once wore the black and gold and went on to
1: and a lot of recognitions going on today for the first ball game of the year. Former Mountaineers in athletics. And going back to the Rock is App State legend Armani Edwards getting recognition in the middle of the field. Armani Edwards, of course, being number 14 for the Mountaineers in his time. Jersey is retired, as you can see it right now, as many of the fans look at it every day.
0: Currently up on that north end zone, says number 14, Edwards. Armani Edwards, a very important member to App State for what he's done, his valiant career with the Mountaineers. So it's
1: absolutely
0: good to see him.
1: He was a main key part of the FCS championships that the Mountaineers got.

0: and a part of the many upset wins that the Mountaineers in his time got. And many of the Mountaineers players hope to be the player that Armani Edwards was.
1: Right now up on the Jumbotron is all the Mountaineers that
0: and going
1: are
0: up.
1: Chances in the NFL.
0: And another Armani is Armani Marshall, who plays for the Carolina Panthers now, who is in the practice squad, I believe.
1: Deshaun McKnight, offensive lineman. Jalen McLeod, linebacker, now playing for the Jacksonville Jaguars. Ryan Neusel, offensive lineman for the Falcons. It's great to see those players here today to kick off the season.
0: Good to see NFL players that went through App State as a part of their journey into the professional careers. And let's hope that many of the Mountaineers in this current squad hope to be pro.
1: 4 minutes and 36 seconds left in the first quarter. Ball on the Mountaineers.

0: Bears 13-yard line. They're going to have to make an 87-yard drive to try and put some more points on the board. They're currently up 7-0 on the Maine Black Bears, who just haven't had an answer for Appalachian State's defense whatsoever.
1: App State's defense has been really good this game, and that's been one of the App State's main offensive key roles here, is to absolutely demolish the offense in the rock, shut down the opposing team's offense. But let's see how the App State offense responds to how well the Mountaineer defense has been playing here today.
0: Malachi Singleton getting the boys all ready. Looks like he's dropped back. He has three players in his backfield. Sends one out.
1: Passes
0: on the RPO option to number 7 for the Mountaineers.
1: Darren Fugit with another reception for the Mountaineers.
0: Valuable tight end addition for this Mountaineers team. He's got himself a few touches this game already.
1: Fugit got himself a few touchdowns, or a few receptions today.
0: See what you did there.
1: Oh, yeah. I'm just...
0: Singleton, pass over to the left. Wow. And he's going all the way. And he's down at the 32. That is Dylan Galloway on the reception down the left side. Takes it up for what looks like around 40 to 50 yards. He'll be down at the 32-yard line.
1: That one reception by Galloway was more than his entire career. Last year, he only had 2 catches for 14 yards, but he just more than doubled that with that reception there.
0: Way to turn things around for Dylan Galloway. The Mountaineers are chugging along once again. Singleton doing what he does. Receives the snap, hands it off. Ja'Kari Lewis over to the left side, and he gets a gain of about 4.
1: Ja'Kari didn't get much of a gain there, but someone who is getting a lot of yards for the Mountaineers is Malachi Singleton. He already has 108 yards on the day.
0: Very good work for his first show, and especially with it not even being in the second quarter yet. Singleton taking the snap. Has Lewis in his backfield, decides to pass it, looks over to the left, and just overthrown. Pass intended for Sam Pickett the third, but he just could not find it and come down with it.
1: And Sam Pickett kind of holding his knees a little bit. I don't know if he's just adjusting his pads or something's a little wrong there. Something doesn't seem to be urgent, but...
0: Yeah, I'm not seeing a limp. Maybe he was just fixing his knee pads.
1: Yeah, well, was holding his leg, but it must have been a pad.
0: Maybe just getting the turf off of it?
1: Possibly.
0: Looks like a man's playing press on him down at the bottom, but Singleton takes the snap, hands it off to Lewis. Lewis finds a little bit of room, and he takes it for about 6.
1: And that looks almost to be a first down, but looks like just to be a couple yards short.
0: And it's going to be 4th and 1. The Mountaineers... no strangers to the 4th and 1 this game. They're going to be going for it. Last time they were on a 4th and 1, Singleton decided to sneak it. So we'll see if he does that here, if Coach Loggins has something else up his sleeve.
1: Let's see how the Mountaineers treat this 4th down.
0: Singleton takes the snap, hands it off. He's going to get that, but that's Trayon Webb.
1: And
0: wow, and he chugs it forward for the first down. Shows that strength, and the Mountaineers push him across that first down marker. Apologies.
1: And after being pushed by his teammates and many other players in many different ways, gets that first yard touchdown. I mean, first yard. I'm okay, just let me shut up. You talk, Nick.
0: How about the Mountaineers?
1: Tongue-tied today.
0: And it is 1st and 10 with 1:53 remaining in the first quarter. Malachi Singleton getting ready to catch the snap. Puts a receiver in motion behind him. Looking for the pass option. Can't find it. He decides to scramble. And he goes forward for about 2 yards.
1: And multiple main players stack up on Malachi Singleton, who hopes to make it to the yard of scrimmage. And looks like a yard was lost, and that is now 2nd and 11.

0: just can't get by this powerful Maine Black Bears defensive line. Singleton lining up for the snap, has three receivers at the top, decides to shuffle, pass it over to number four. He's down the right side, makes a move, and he's down at the 8-yard line.
1: Treshawn Webb again, multiple running backs in today for the Mountaineers. And Treshawn Webb frustrated because he had another open lane and a Maine player got his leg and tripped up, went short. But what a great play by that Mountaineer offense and running back room.
0: Yeah, when you have a running back room with five running backs in it that can all get the job done, use them for different situations where they're best at. And it looks like that's what Coach Loggins is doing, helping them chug forward.
1: And walking on the field is third-string tight end Luke Douglas, the redshirt sophomore, out on the field.
0: Oh,
1: and
0: Singleton fumbles the snap.
1: And
0: the play is whistled dead,
1: and some of the Maine players are confused why. I would be, too.
0: I happen to be one of those people confused.
1: And it is a false start, 5-yard penalty for the Mountaineers. And I believe they said it was on number zero for the Mountaineers.
0: Sam Pickett. Three receivers at the bottom for the Mountaineers. Singleton getting ready to take the snap, has Jakari Lewis to his right. He takes the snap, but that did not look too good. And there's some laundry on the carpet, as they say.
1: The flag. Let's see what this ruling is.
0: Another false start.
1: And another.

0: Another false start from App State again, I believe.
1: Looks like everybody except Malachi Singleton.
0: And it is now 3rd and 11 for the Mountaineers.
1: And that will bring the first quarter to an end. Both teams head towards their sidelines. Mountaineers, after one, are up 7-0 on the Maine Black Bears. Maine just hasn't really been able to get anything done offensively in this one. They've had a turnover with a fumble on the first drive of the game, but not much more after that. The Mountaineers have had about 3 lengthy drives now that, well, this third one right here has been cut short due to penalties as we go into the second quarter, but so far, this is an App State dominance in this first quarter.
0: App State is dominating in this game, but doesn't really look like it on the scoreboard. But on stats, this is an absolute domination as App State almost has 200 total yards already. And guess how many Maine has, Nick?
1: 7.
0: 8.
1: Oh, I was close. I almost had it.
0: And their only total yards was 8 passing yards. And 1 penalty, and App State had 3, which was rewarding. And App State's had 10 first downs, and Maine has had 3 third downs with no conversions. Tough day for Maine. They hope after the first quarter is ending that they can recover.
1: There is still a lot of football left to play, but we're going to go to a quick break. Be right back after that with the second quarter of App State versus the Maine Black Bears. Football.
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6: 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We have a friend of ours down sideline. Noah, what do you have for us, bud?
7: Hey, guys. Last time we talked about unfamiliar faces. Now let's shift gears to a familiar face in the linebacker room, Colton Forrest. He was a team captain selected by Dowell Loggins this year, and you can tell the intensity on the field has already increased for him. He's in on every run play, shoving linemen over the field. You can tell he's taking that team captain talent well. Thank you, guys. Back to you.
6: Thank you, Noah, for joining us today on the sideline. But what do we have on the field, Nick?
8: Mountaineers had the ball, but it looks like Maine is going to stop them on that play. It's going to be 4th and 7 for the Mountaineers. And looks like the kick team is on. They're going to go for a field goal to try and make this 10-0. Jake London taking the snap. Kick is up. And it's good. And it's going to be 10-0 for the Mountaineers to start off this second quarter.
6: Great hold by number 40, Jackson Dunn, the punter here for App State.
8: Very well could be a 21-0 game right now, but it looks like App State's biggest enemy is themselves right now.
6: Seems to be, Nick, and I agree 100%. But Maine has to respond here. They have to get some points on the board this run if they want to have a little bit of morale back, but how do you think is what's important on this run, Nick?
8: I mean, start small. Just get a first down. They haven't really been able to do that at all this game so far. Just focus one play at a time. Maximize the amount of yards you can get per play. And try to get this game back into a one-score game.
6: And getting this back to a one-score game is going to be Maine's absolute main point that they need to do this run. And let's see how the kickoff goes. And kicking it off is, number 83, James London.
8: Jake London, absolute rocket of a leg. Shows it off right there. And it's going to be another touchback. It's the Maine Black Bears are going to get the football on the 25.
6: James London has a leg on him. But that will go to the 25-yard line, I believe.
8: Both teams figuring out what they want to do. Eddie Buehler back out there for Maine. Going to look to make some magic happen, try to get this game back into a manageable position. Because even though the scoreboard doesn't say it, App State has been dominating so far in this first 26% of the game. Buehler taking snap under center. Fakes the pitch. Looks out to the right. Finds a receiver who makes a one-hand catch on the far side of the field. He'll be down at about the 28-yard line.
6: That was a great tackle by, I believe that was number three right there, Jakari. Actually, no, Joe Reddish, number 21 on the tackle.
8: It was Evan Wallace on the reception with a one-hander. Buehler drop back. Takes the snap.

0: hands it off. And the Black Bears running back gets about 5 yards on the carry. That is Nick Loveland with the carry.
1: And it's a Mountaineers third down. As the good old PA announcer for App State, a fellow PA announcer in App State Athletics, followed by myself.
0: A little flex right there from Dane Maggard.
1: But, yeah, this crowd's all right, but you know what's really electric?
0: Field hockey.
1: Dr. Jan C. Watson Field Hockey Complex. You guys should pop out sometime. But right now, we're at Kid Brewer.
0: Right now, Eddie Bueller's about to take a snap under center. Fakes the handoff, looks out to the right, has a receiver, but it's blocked. It's tipped out of the way by number 10 for the Mountaineers.
1: But number 94, number 94, Caleb Pitts. What a quarterback hurry right there. In the quarterback's face immediately, making the quarterback go out of the pocket and make a distressed pass like that. That could have been intercepted, but at least it was tipped off by Colton Ferris, a dog that he is.
0: Like Noah said, he's been all over, buzzing all over the field, being that captain for the defense, and he shows it right there as he jumps up, gets that tip, and Mountaineers are going to get the ball back. Looks like Birchall on the kick return. Had some green right there, and he gets up to the 30-yard line.
1: And Juan Birchall gets some yards there for the Mountaineers, gets them in a better position than where the kick was placed to be, and that's the absolute goal as the returner.
0: 12 minutes and 36 seconds left in this second quarter. Mountaineers are up 10-0 on the main Black Bears, who just have not been able to get anything going whatsoever.
1: I want to see how this Mountaineer offense responds, Nick. I really want to see how they do, especially with the Maine's defense kind of limiting them a little more than usual. I predict that the Mountaineers would at least be a little bit more ahead, but Maine doing a great job defensively so far, keeping them as short as they can.
0: Yeah. The Maine defense have only let up 10 points. They already have gotten a fumble recovery from App State. But other than that, it's just really not too much going on. So the coaches are having to talk with their team right now, trying to figure things out, trying to solve this Appalachian State offense and defense, because they're having issues with both.
1: I agree, Nick.
0: The only real touches that these receivers and DBs can get for Maine are, well, on the punt return and kick return units. As a few notable Mountaineers come onto the field again. Both teams are now running on. Maine Black Bears defense currently out there. App State still trying to get their offense figured out. And here comes the offense. Malachi Singleton instructing everybody where they need to be. One receiver at the bottom, two at the top. Singleton takes the snap. Oh, he faked me out. Didn't fake out the main defense, but he faked me out. Singleton goes out to the left, hands it off for Cross. Cross had some space across the left, and he gets down to about the 36-yard line.
1: About 7 yards of gain there for Cross, making that great yardage. Now second and four for the Mountaineers.
0: Jackass Cross has really been a standout player for this Mountaineers team here today. And Trayon Webb, who's a player I was pretty surprised to be getting the ball. Singleton finds a pass option close to him. He has a lot of green in front of him. And down to about the 44-yard line.
1: Maine's DBs are doing a great job, of course, right there, being, again, Jeremiah McGill, absolutely covering and saving this Maine defense from allowing more.

0: touchdowns. Darren Fugit, again, had a wide open lane, and Jeremiah McGill is there to stop him again. The great caution there.
1: Now the Mountaineers keep chugging. Two receivers at the bottom, one at the top in motion, right next to Malachi Singleton now. Singleton fakes off. Finds a receiver out to the right. He's over to the 30, to the 25, and he's out of bounds. That's Nate Branch with the pickup of about

0: about 24 yards there for a Mountaineers first down.
1: Fun fact, Nate Branch is a community college transfer from Itawamba Community College. You ever heard of Itawamba Community College?
0: I have not heard of Itawamba Community College, but...
1: He had about 500 yards there as a receiver.
0: Well, with how he's playing this game, it looks like he very well could beat that this season if he stays healthy. As Cross takes the pitch from Singleton, he's still going, and he's down to the 8-yard line.
1: Puts them within 10, makes the Mountaineers step by step, stair by stair, to say. Mountaineers take the stairs from good old...
0: Shout out Dustin Kearns.
1: Shout out Dustin Kearns, who's actually here today. We walked straight past him on the way to getting our Penn Station subs. Thank you to Penn Station for fueling our stomachs this fine evening.
0: That was a good turkey provolone.
1: It was a great turkey provolone.
0: Singleton getting ready to take the snap. He has three receivers out to his right. One of the corners playing press. But Singleton just hands it off for a gain of about 2 yards. Looks like that's Cross again. Jacquez Cross getting a lot of touches in this one.
1: What a follow-up tackle by Jamari Gibson from Maine. Absolutely wrecked. Maine is doing a great job with making the official tackle, then following up with someone who can hit harder and getting him down for sure.
0: Mountaineers are now down to the 5-yard line. 5 more yards to go for a touchdown. And it looks like it's going to go to number 7 for the touchdown.
1: Darren Fugit.
0: He's gotten many touches in this one, and he finally gets himself on the scoreboard.
1: The fireworks are lit and they're popping. And Darren Fugit gets so many yards and adds his first touchdown on the evening and of the season. Hopeful many more to come.
0: Like I said earlier, with the way he's been playing in this one, he's definitely due for a big season if he keeps going at this pace.
1: Do you want to know a fun fact about Darren Fugit, Nick?
0: Let me know a fun fact about Darren Fugit, Dane.
1: Darren Fugit was the starting tight end for Lindenwood in our game versus Lindenwood last year, which was a good reflection on that season. And he absolutely balled against us, and he got almost 700 yards in 32 games for Lindenwood.
0: Well, I can see why Coach Logan scouted him. If you can't beat him, join him.
1: Well, we did, in fact, beat him.
0: Well, I meant that in Logan's
1: sense.
0: Oh,
1: yeah, I read like, that.
0: You're picking up what I'm putting down.
1: Yeah, I'm picking up what you're putting
0: Mountaineers
1: down.
0: Mountaineers special teams unit out there, and the extra point is good by Jake London. We got ourselves a 17-0 game here in the second quarter. Right about where people expected the scoreboard to lie at this point. And with that being said, Mountaineers just scored. They have a lot of momentum on their side. Maine can't get anything going. We're going to go to a quick break. We'll be right back with the last 9.5 minutes of the second quarter, right after this.
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2: Welcome back to Mountaineers football, everybody, here at Kid Brewer Stadium. A sold-out crowd today for the Maine Black Bears versus Appalachian State Mountaineers, and it's a 17-0 game in favor of the Mountaineers. I do just want to quickly shout out Dylan Shepard in the Wayne L. Sumner studio for holding things down, being our production guy, and getting things done for us.
3: 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And thank you for tuning in to 90.5 WASU. And we're kicking off

0: kicking off this next part of the football game.
1: Jake London's kick is up, and that's going to be another touchback. Rocket of a leg from this London. Oh, and there's
0: the ball.
1: App State lineman getting pushed around.
0: And a bit of some physicality coming from both sides of the ball.
1: I believe that was Michael McClenton, linebacker for the linebacker for the team, but on the special teams unit.
0: The last kick was actually pretty close to going back into fair play. That's why it was whistled late. But stayed in the end zone for a touchback and at the 25-yard line. And Maine, here's Nick.
1: Eddie Bueller with his friends out there ready to make something happen. He takes the snap, hands it off to Marshall. Marshall looking over to the right side, finds a gap. And he gets taken down at the 28-yard line. 26.
0: And the Mountaineers D-line is doing a great job as not opening any holes for the running backs for Maine to succeed. Every single run attempt for Maine has not gone off well for the Mountaineers. Or gone off well for Maine and gone well for the Mountaineers.
1: Second and six. Eddie Bueller getting ready to take the snap. Fakes the handoff. Looks over to his left. And almost throws an interception. If Colton Ferris played the ball and not the man right there in the middle, he could have gotten himself an interception, but he just wasn't paying attention.
0: Eddie Bueller straight pressed almost immediately on that play. That's why he had to release it so quickly. If he had a little bit more time, I can definitely see a reception.
1: He's finding the right plays. He's just not executing them in the most efficient way. As it's third and six here for these Black Bears, trying to prevent another four and out. Going to see what they have up their sleeve. Three receivers at the bottom, one at the top. Bueller takes the snap. He drops back. Looks over the middle, and it's too high. Eddie Bueller just can't get much done with this Mountaineers pressure.
0: And number 19, Keon Conception, was supposed to be on that play, but couldn't find the ball there. What a name.
1: Keon Concepcion, brother of Casey Concepcion, player for the Cleveland Browns.
0: Ah. Good knowledge, Nick. That just shows the knowledge that we have at 90.5 WASU.
1: Absolutely.
0: And the research we do to our broadcast.
1: Our duffel bag is deep. As Maine is punting it off. Ooh.
0: Close to being blocked.
1: Not the greatest punt.
0: That was close to being blocked, honestly. Number 20 for App State on the special teams unit. Tipped it by the looks of it.
1: Looks to be Eric Adams with the tip right there. And that ball goes out of bounds at right around the 50-yard line. You're the Maine Black Bears, and you've given up three scores in a row to the Mountaineers. Kicking it out at the 50 does not leave you in the greatest spot. Oh, the ball's going to be up to the 40, actually. Mountaineers start on the Black Bears 40. Only 40 yards to go to get another score on the board. They're going to see what they can do.
0: The Mountaineers really close.
1: Two receivers, two singletons right, running back next to him. He takes the snap. Fakes the handoff, passes it over. That's Sam Pickett with the reception. And a first down for the Mountaineers.
0: Sam Pickett, the third. Everybody's getting yards today. The Mountaineers are diversifying their playbook today. Everybody's getting targets.
1: Everybody's getting some love from Malachi Singleton today. And this is exactly what you want to see comparing to last year. It just looked like their playbook is a lot deeper this year. Singleton hands it off to Lewis. Lewis stumbles, but still gets a sizable gain right there of about four.
0: That's a decent gain right there, but could have been a lot better. Responded well to the pressure in the backfield and got a couple yards on the way.
1: That was about 3 yards after first contact, so way to fight through there for Jakari Lewis. The Mountaineers have two receivers out wide.

0: two running backs next to Singleton. Singleton hands it off to Lewis again, and Lewis just can't do too much with that.
1: He inches forward inches by inch, but that is not enough to get a first down. Surprised we hadn't seen more of Sam Mbake today.
0: Luckily, the Mountaineers haven't really needed him yet.

0: Singleton getting ready to take the snap. Hands, oh, he fakes the handoff. He faked me out. Gets it over to number 19, who gets about two more yards on that play.
1: Number 19.
0: Jamel House. House gets about two more yards, and it's going to be fourth and one for the Mountaineers. And just like usual, they'll be going for it.
1: They will be indeed going for it by the looks of it.
0: Looking over at the sideline.
1: 4-1, why not?
0: Up 17-0, 4th-and-1, might as well on the 20. Singleton, gonna see what he has up his sleeve. And Singleton's gonna run it. Looks like he's gonna get the first down. Another QB sneak on 4th-and-1 for Malachi Singleton. It's like nobody on the Black Bears D line expected that.
1: And the fans in the crowd doing the Mountaineer first down.
0: First down. Is that a good PA impression?
1: That was a great PA impression. That's not an that's not even an impression, Nick. That was a PA right there.
0: Exactly. If there's any recruiters out there, I'm open to work. Check my LinkedIn. Singleton takes the snap, fakes the handoff, looks over to his right, gets it out to House again. House looking to make something happen. And he's just around at that first down marker. Looks like it was a gain of about 8. Jamel House getting a lot of love this game.
1: Looks right about there, Nick, around the – is now 2nd and 3.
0: So that was a 7-yard gain out of Jamel House. Mountaineers are inching slowly by slowly. Yet again, they started this drive at the 40-yard line. Inched their way up to about the 11. As Singleton has one receiver out to his right, one out to his left, and two running backs. He hands it off as Trayon Webb that can't do too much with the ball.
1: And that's a tackle for loss for Maine.
0: Maine doing what they know best. Putting that D-line pressure onto Malachi Singleton and the running backs. This would be a big stop here for Maine. If they want to find their way back into this game, I feel like they really need a stop here with the ball on their own 14. They need something here. And Singleton's looking to not let that happen with three receivers out to his right. Singleton drops back, looks over. He finds Pickett, and Pickett is in for the touchdown. 14-yard touchdown for Sam Pickett III.
1: Dives about 5 yards to get there and looks like Superman doing it. What a touchdown by Sam Pickett III.
0: Got horizontal there, and the Mountaineers are now up 23-0 with 4 minutes left in this first half.
1: Sam Pickett I and second would be very proud.
0: Deep family there of Sam Pickett's. As Jake London doing what he does best. It's barbecue chicken from here. And it's good. 24-0 for the Mountaineers.
1: I'm surprised that Maine hasn't at least gotten a kick, a field goal, anything off. What do you perceive of that, Nick?
0: They haven't been able to do basically anything with the ball. I don't think I've seen them get past the 50-yard line every time they've had the ball. Their defense is just hanging on for dear life. And even though defense wins championships, Dane, offense got to score points.
1: Absolutely. The Maine defense has been trying their best. To FCS standards, they are doing really well. But for Division I Sun Belt level, it doesn't seem to get the job done, at least for the defense part. Defense doing what they can while the offense just can't respond.
0: Both teams go over to the sideline after that, right before kickoff. 4 minutes and 18 seconds left in the half. And we are going to go to a quick break. We'll be right back with the last part of the second half right after this.
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3: 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We have a good friend of ours. We have a good friend of ours, sideline Noah Robertson. What do you have for us, Noah?
4: Yeah, guys, App State has sure seemed to figure out their penalty and flag problem, scoring on their last two drives. However, the Black Bears have struggled to get any sort of offense going. It may be due to the blitz packages App State's defense is sending. They're consistently sending about 5 to 6 guys on second and third down. We'll see if they can get anything going on this drive. Back to you guys.
3: Thank you, Noah Robertson. What a guy Noah is. He's an absolute dog doing amazing work on the field.
5: Hopefully he doesn't get sunburned out there just sitting in the sun looking up at us. But
3: yeah, that glare from the tubas might get a sunburn on.
5: Poor guy. But the Black Bears decided to return the football on that kick that time. They took it out to about the 18.5-yard line. So not exactly what they wanted from that, but hey. And seeing that type of confidence is a good way to start a comeback.
3: And unfortunately, there's an injured Black Bear on the field. And we do mean an actual player, not an animal. And we hope that that player is okay. No matter home or away, we never wish injury upon any athlete. And looks like that injury is going to be on number 40 for the Maine Bears. That's Nate Gunderson, linebacker for the Maine Black Bears.
5: That was number 40, Nate Gunderson. Looks like he may have rolled an ankle there while blocking. He's going to go take a seat, get looked at. And the Maine Black Bears, Eddie Bueller and company, once again, are out to try and make, at this point, anything happen. Down 4 scores. What can they get done?
3: And the Maine Black Bears running it off again and not succeeding again. They keep running that ball, Nick.
5: Yeah, at this point, I just want to see a go route. I'd love to see a nice Maine Black Bears go route, even though. Looks like our DBs have been playing press pretty well. They've been like white on rice to these Maine receivers that all they can really do is run the ball. And even though that's the most dependable part of their offensive game, they're going to need to start doing something different.
3: The Mountaineers definitely did their work over the summer with these DBs.
5: Bueller over the middle. And wow.
3: So close to an interception. Had it in his hands. Number 25, Caleb Purdy, being so close to his first interception of the season, slipping out of his hands. Eddie, he's going to knock himself over for that one.
5: Eddie Buell, with just about his worst pass of the game, was looking for one of his receivers and just threw it about 5 yards behind him. Looked like Purdy had nothing but grass in front of him, and it just slides right through his hands. And it is third down for the Maine Black Bears. Bueller drops back, handed it off. A crazy run package, and they're going to get the first down.
3: That was at least 20 yards there, Nick.
5: Wow.
3: That was the most yardage that Maine has had all day.
5: A very delayed handoff to Rashawn Marshall. Eddie Bueller cooking something up to finally get the chains moving and a little bit of momentum for this offense.
3: Going into the field, number 04, Malik McNeely. No relation to Liam McNeely on the Charlotte Hornets.
5: Two receivers, two Buellers left. Now three, one to his right. Single coverage on his right.

0: and
1: Bueller is going to come back on, but I think.
0: It looks like there's going to be a timeout on the field, and they're going to take some time, and so will we at 90.5 WASU, the App FM. We're going to go to a little bit of a break. We're going to go down to the George G. Beasley Media Complex for a tiny bit break, where Dylan Shepard's holding us down, where you will be hearing a couple of our great friends in nearby Boone that support us.
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1: Welcome back, Mountaineer friends and families on 90.5 WASU FM. We missed the first two downs right there, but it's currently 3rd and 6 for the Maine Black Bears. Eddie Bueller taking the snap. Looks over to his right, finds a receiver. Number 20 for the Black Bears. And I think it's just short of the first down. That's going to be
0: getting that
1: Nick Laughlin with the reception.
0: Getting that tackle for the Mountaineers. Number 15, Alex Mitchell, Middle Tennessee transfer. Moving from one high country to the other. And
1: a two-minute
0: timeout on the field, but and it looks like some shirts are being a ring right beside us, actually. Some group of about 10 men have taken off their shirts and waving it in the air and put and have been made it to the Jumbotron.
1: I'll be right back. I'm gonna go join them.
0: Nick, I'll give you $10 if you do that right now. I'm kidding. don't tempt him. I know better.
1: I'm not to be tempted.
0: But we have a lot of entertaining factors here, 90.5 WASU, and a lot of great shows here. Talking about shows, Sports Wrap is on Tuesdays and Thursdays at 8 p.m. for the Mountaineers. And if you like football, the same fan base kind of goes hand-in-hand with racing, if I say. Most racers go along with football. If you're a fan of football, you're more likely a fan of racing. If you're a fan of racing, you're definitely a fan of football.
1: The true American dream.
0: Your American dream. And if you like some racing, we have a racing show on 90.5 WASU. It's called Turning Laps, where the host Tristan Beasel and a rotating cast occasionally. But right now it's a set cast of Dylan Shepard, Phoebe Lanier, and Tristan the dog Beasel. And many great shows and specialty shows we have at 90.5 WASU. So if you enjoy our broadcast today and you want to hear some more Mountaineer voices at 90.5 WASU, you know where to find us at WASUradio.com or WASU.sports on Instagram or 90.5 WASU, the app on Instagram.
1: Way to spread the word. That's what I love to hear, Dan. That's what we love. 2 minutes left in this half. Mountaineers up 24-0. Pretty commanding lead, if I do say so myself, at half. No matter what really happens here, it is 1st and 10, ball on the 43 for the Maine Black Bears. We have not said that very often except for the start of their drive, so it's good to see them actually start finding their footing here, whether it's the end of the second half or not, because, hey, the Mountaineers can score 24.5. Why not the Black Bears?
0: Why not indeed? And the Black Bears will go back to action. And once the good old Zebra

0: on with a shirt on will whistle the play or go live.
1: Big C on his back. Eddie Buehler getting ready to take the snap, has two receivers out to his right, but he's going to hand it off. I believe that's Marshall who just slips up. He could have gotten a sizable gain right there, but looks like he got about four on that play.
0: Maine is starting to gain a reasonable amount of momentum in this game right now. They're getting more and more first downs, more and more yardage, as they got a good bit of yardage right there.
1: As Buehler looks to throw it to his left, and he finds a wide-open receiver. That's Keon Concepcion. Down to the 23-yard line, the transfer in to Maine. And that's another first down.
0: And Keon Concepcion, did you know his brother, KC Concepcion, as you pointed out earlier?
1: Yep. Played for NC State, Texas A&M, and is now a Cleveland Brown. So the Concepcion family has been pretty successful.
0: The man has talent.
1: Keon getting his first reception of the game is always good to see, as Buehler gets sacked on the play.
0: He tries to go out of the pocket, but goes nowhere in that Mountaineer D-line. And as we see the sack to give back Food Lion Feeds, that's my first time seeing that this year.
1: I like that. Big fan of that. And there's going to be another timeout by Maine here. Going to try to get some points on the board going into the second half. But so far, that was the biggest reception of the game for Maine right there from Keon Concepcion. And their longest run of the game from Rashawn Marshall right there. So it's good to see them finally start getting their footing, figure themselves out. Go into half, you know, coach is going to say a few messages. Hopefully Jordan Stevens can get them hyped up, get them ready to come back out here and make this what we would call an entertaining game.
0: This has been an entertaining game, to say the least, but maybe not if you're a Maine Black Bear fan, but I don't see much of them. Actually, no way. I see two of them standing right there in all blue at the very edge.
1: Oh, I see. I think I see one person dressed in blue. Okay. I'm seeing about five total Maine Black Bear fans in the stand.
0: And interception by a big boy. By the big boy.
1: That
0: number 94
1: for the App State defense.
0: Caleb Pitts getting an interception.
1: It deflects and he shows the inner Randy Moss in him as we get a big man turnover.
0: We love to see it.
1: Solidify the half for the Mountaineers.
0: Imagine you just picked off and you got a 6'2", 270 dude running at you named Caleb Pitts. I'm getting out of the way.
1: That is a scary man to be running at you full speed. He can't even stop himself, so why would you be able to stop him?
0: What a play by the Mountaineer defense.
1: Just deflection goes up, and we saw the hands of God from Caleb Pitts right there. Now Malachi Singleton gets to end this half with a drive. Just when the Black Bears looked like they were getting momentum, Mountaineers answer. And an easy pass over to Luke Douglas, the tight end.
0: Luke Douglas even getting touches in this game. Everyone is getting a touch in this first game versus the Maine Black Bears.
1: Now the Mountaineers are down at the 41. First and 10, 55 seconds left. Pass over to the right.
0: And Luke Douglas with the reception.
1: Luke Douglas getting a lot of touches here. Some hurry-up offense for the Mountaineers, figuring themselves out.
0: The Mountaineers are wasting no time at all. They're snapping back-to-back-to-back-to-back with no time to waste.
1: 36 seconds left on the clock as Singleton snaps it, looks over to his left, finds a pass option. Number one, down to the 30. That's Nate Branch with the reception once again. And that's going to be a first down for the Mountaineers once again.
0: Nate Branch. This man has been on a streak today with his receptions in the field.
1: He has gotten the ball many times, much more than I honestly could have anticipated, but he's made no mistakes thus far, as the scoreboard clearly shows. As Singleton drops back, looking for a pass option, surveying.

0: saying. Looks over to his left. I meant right. What a catch! Sam Pickett at the 10. Oh my gosh. He jumps up. Did he? Was that one-handed or was that?
1: It looked like it, but he jumped up, went Superman style for it. Sam Pickett the third. Another play that Sam Pickett the first and second will be proud of.
0: Wow. Sam Pickett. I thought Singleton was just thrown to a different option. He just comes flying out there. Makes a beautiful catch. That'll be on his highlight reel for sure. And there's 18 seconds left in this one.
1: And they're going to take an official timeout on the field. And with it being so close to halftime, we're going to keep it right here. But, Nick, this Mountaineer offense has been on a different level.

0: compared to last year versus Lindenwood. You watched that game. I watched that game. Everyone in a Mountaineer jersey right now watched that game.
1: Wish I didn't.
0: And brings up to my next point. How does this game compare to how we look from last year's roster?
1: This team looks like they haven't even gone through a portion of their playbook so far. I've seen so many different looks, so many different players used in situations that they're perfect for. It just feels like the depth across this roster with having 73 new players, it's just basically a whole new team, Dan.
0: A whole new team indeed, as the official timeout looks like to be almost over.
1: Singleton looking to end the half with a touchdown. Going to try to make some magic happen here. Looks like the Bears are going to press about five people. Two receivers to Singleton's left, one to his right. He had a wide open Jakari Lewis, but the ball is out. And it looks like the Black Bears are going to recover it.
0: And it looks like the ball is dead, and they're going to rule that an incomplete pass, as it should, as Singleton threw the ball as he was pretty much getting down and hit the back of the head of a main player and went on the ground.
1: Looked like Singleton did have a wide open Lewis at the near pylon, but the pressure came way too quick and he had to get rid of the ball. Mountaineers sitting on second and seven with 11 seconds left with the ball on the seven. 7 yards to go in 11 seconds.
0: The Mountaineers are back in action.
1: Singleton takes the snap. Looking through his options, has all the time in the world, and it's a touchdown for Sam Pickett III.
0: Sam Pickett III has been the man today for these receivers.
1: Wow, had that highlight reel catch on this drive. He deserved the touchdown at that point.
0: And the Mountaineers get the nail biter with just 7 seconds remaining in the half, making it 30-0 against the Maine Black Bears. And let's see if the extra point will be good to hopefully make it 31-0.
1: Jake London's automatic. I got faith.
0: Well, my boy James London.
1: Apologies.
0: And that will be in. 31-0. And 7 seconds remaining. We'll see a little bit of a kickoff here, but what a play, Nick.
1: Indeed. Sam Pickett running across the middle right there. He had all the time in the world. Singleton had basically no pressure on him. The offensive line did a beautiful job. And Pickett just gets the easy catch for the touchdown.
0: And great news. 31-0 for the Mountaineer fans here today. And just looking at the crowd compared to last year, there's a lot less sulking. There's actually people that looks like, we might have a decent
1: I'm
0: roster.
1: I'm seeing some happy faces out there,
0: and,
1: which, believe it or not, I'm not used to.
0: I'm not used to seeing happy faces here at the Kid Brewer Stadium, at least from my time here, transferring here in 2024. But Malachi Singleton is a dog today. 18 for 20 completions and attempts, 250 yards, 3 touchdowns with a 90% completion rate. Malachi Singleton. And 3 for 3 on fourth downs. This guy is doing everything today for this Mountaineer squad and putting it in the receivers' backs.
1: That leads me to my next question, Dane. You think he's playing the second half?
0: I would not be surprised if he didn't play the second half, if we see some Henry Hasselbeck action in there.
1: Matt Hasselbeck's son himself.
0: And, of course, Matt Hasselbeck being NFL quarterback, a former NFL quarterback, played in many high tense situations, including an infamous overtime quote that none of us will mention. But it would be great to see a little diverse action for the Mountaineers with the score being 31-0, especially with injuries last year, Nick. You don't want that. You don't want another injury with it being 31-0 and you look a little being backfired at your face.
1: Especially after this picture-perfect half they had.
0: And it looks like Maine will just run the ball out and just extend the period no more. And that'll be the second half.
1: Is the first half, ladies and gentlemen. Mountaineers are up 31-0 with 2 quarters left to play. One could say it was a pretty good half for one side, not the most ideal thing in the world on the other.
0: What do you think the head coach for Maine is going to tell their players in this locker room? What type of enthusiasm or preparation would you need if you're a football team down 31-0 at a halftime?
1: I mean, you just got to stay confident. Yeah, the scoreboard's not looking too ideal right now, but crazier things in the sports world have happened. You just got
0: to
1: keep your head up, play your game, stop making these silly mistakes, just try to focus on playing some good football, and one score at a time as you go.
0: One score at a time, indeed. And Maine

0: is definitely going to need some hyping up and enthusiasm. As many fans on The Rock is not giving him any lick of respect at all. Even though we're up 31 to nothing, at least the Mountaineers are up 31 to nothing, the fans aren't giving him any break. Middle fingers are flying. Swear words have been said. That hill is not a place to be if you're an away team at Big Brewer.
1: Scary place as an away team.
0: And for JMU, it was indeed, as last year during the infamous snow game up here. Many fans threw snowballs at the away team here. I believe that was James Madison University, or one of the main rivals here, if it wasn't James Madison. But that was a great feat to see, many players getting pelted with snowballs as a fan. But of course, as broadcasters, we hope that everyone is safe on the field.
1: Let's all be nice, guys.
0: Yes.
1: And with that being said, we are going to conclude the first half, go to a break, and give it to our very own Dylan Shepherd in the Wayne L. Sumner studio in the George G. Beasley Media Complex.
0: I can't wait to hear it, Nick.
1: Take it away, Dylan.
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5: Welcome inside the George G. Beasley Media Complex. I am Dylan Shepherd here with the WASU Sports Halftime Report, and it has been all Mountaineers here in the first half. Your halftime score, 31 to nothing, App State over the Maine Black Bears. And if you're a Mountaineers fan, this is everything you could have hoped for and then some. And if you're a Maine Black Bears fan tuning in, the Black Bears and their fans may want to go back into hibernation after that first half. App State and the Black and Gold have rolled over the Black Bears so far. 7 points in the first quarter for App State, 24 in the second quarter for the Mountaineers. And it's been a tale of two completely opposite performances by these two offenses. You have Malachi Singleton, the quarterback for the Mountaineers, who is 18 for 20 with 250 yards passing on the afternoon so far. And for Maine, their quarterback, Eddie Buehler, it's Eddie Buehler's day off. He's 5 for 13 with only 44 yards in the air. That's an average of 3.4 yards per pass. He's also got an interception thrown towards the end of that first half, picked off by Caleb Pitts, big number 94 on that defensive line for the Mountaineers. You look at some other stats throughout this game, and a big guy you got to be on the lookout for, Sam Pickett III, number 0 for App State. He's having a game of his life. 4 catches for 56 yards and 2 touchdowns in just 30 minutes of game time. And another man who you have to give flowers to, Darren Fugit. 4 catches, 47 yards, and a tutty to go with that, too. And don't forget the ground game. App State's rushed for 119 yards in the first half. And Trayon Webb, number 39, 4 carries for 12 yards. He's got a touchdown to boot as well. So it's been a complete game for the Mountaineers. Their defense has shown up. They've limited Maine to just 30 yards of rushing on 10 carries. And, of course, limiting Buehler to 44 yards of passing in the game. So a very complete performance by App State so far. Your halftime score, 31 to nothing in favor of the Mountaineers. We'll take a short break, and when we come back, we will go around the country and check in on some of the college football scores that have been happening all Saturday afternoon. Stick around. 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
8: And we welcome you back into the George G. Beasley Complex in the Wayne L. Sumner Studios. My name is Dylan Shepard here with you for the 90.5 WASU Sports Halftime Show. Taking a look at the scores across the country in this college football Saturday week one action getting underway earlier this afternoon, and what better way to start than by taking a look at some of these Sun Belt scores that have been going on today. Earlier this afternoon, you had Coastal Carolina taking on West Virginia. The Chanticleers went down in that game 24-0, but nearly completed the comeback. That game ended with West Virginia taking the 31-24 victory. Over in Harrisonburg, Virginia, James Madison hosted Liberty University, and the Dukes came away with a 20-13 victory over the Flames to win their first game of the season. So James Madison 1-0, Coastal Carolina 0-1. Both those teams will be opponents for the Mountaineers later in the year. Both of them will be facing App State in mid-October. Elsewhere in the Sun Belt, last night, Georgia State welcomed North Carolina A&T down to the Peach State, and the Panthers came away with a big 59-10 victory. Other action happening across the country, Penn State and Marshall going on in Happy Valley. The number 18-ranked Nittany Lions lead the Thundering Herd 24-0. And Southern Miss and Alcorn State just got kicked off a few minutes ago. That game just getting underway in the first quarter with about 13 minutes left, so that game's still tied. And later on tonight, Old Dominion hosts Norfolk State. Arkansas State hits the road to face Memphis, which should be a really good G6 team for Memphis down there. Georgia Southern hosts Charleston Southern at 7 p.m. South Alabama hosts Southeastern Louisiana, also at 7 o'clock. Troy welcomes Sam Houston down to Alabama. And the nightcap in the Mississippi State game will be against UL Monroe. That game at 7:30 p.m. Louisiana Tech, new member of the Sun Belt Conference, hosts Northwestern State, also at 7:30. And then to round out all the action tonight in the Sun Belt Conference, Louisiana hosts Lamar at 8 o'clock on ESPN+. Some other big games happening across the country right now. We got a good one over in Eugene as that game gets close to halftime. Oregon hosting Boise State, and it's the Broncos on the road that have a 17-14 lead over the number two team in the country. Texas State, a former Sun Belt school, now over in the Pac-12, trails the University of Texas Longhorns 28-7. Iowa is routing Northern Illinois 20-0 in the second quarter. And at halftime, Tennessee over at Rocky Top leads Furman 28 to nothing. Select your score update across the country. We'll get you back to the Kid Brewer Stadium in just a few moments for the start of the second half. I'll see you back here in the Wayne L. Sumner Studios for a brief post-game recap after the final whistle. But after this short break, we'll send you back to Dane Maggard and Nick Norrett in the booth for the rest of the action here in Boone. The Mountaineers lead it 31-0. We'll get you to the second half after this.
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12: We welcome you back in for a last-second recap of the action in the first half for the App State Mountaineers against the Maine Black Bears. Dylan Shepherd with the halftime report as we get you ready for the start of the second half. And it's been all Mountaineers. If you missed the first half action, 31-0 your score. Here's a scoring recap for App State. With 6:10 left in the first quarter, Trayon Webb had a 2-yard rushing touchdown to get the Mountaineers on the board and get the first TD of the season for the Black and Gold. That was followed by a converted extra point off the foot of James London to make it 7-0. And then we head to the second quarter where the Mountaineers poured it on. 31-yard field goal by James London made it 10-0 just 45 seconds into the second quarter. And that was quickly followed just 5 minutes later by a Darren Fugit 5-yard touchdown reception off a pass from Malachi Singleton for a touchdown. That score made it 17-0.

0: 5 minutes after that, 4:18 left in the second quarter, Singleton found Sam Pickett the third, who had himself quite a drive, including a highlight reel catch for a 14-yard strike and another touchdown to make it 24-0 after the extra point. And to round out the half, Sam Pickett struck once again. 7-yard TD reception from Singleton, his second TD pass of the game, and that made it 31-0 Mountaineers at the half. We'll get you ready for the start of the third quarter, and we will send you to Dane Maggard and Nick Norred after this short break. The Mountaineers are rolling. Will the Maine Black Bears have something to say in the second half? Only one way to find out, and that's by tuning in to 90.5 WASU FM Boone. We'll get you back to Kid Brewer Stadium after this short break.
1: I'm probably okay to have one more drink before I go home. I'm probably okay. I roll the window down to keep alert. I'm probably okay. I pop some gum in my mouth.
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2: Welcome back to Kid Brewer Stadium, ladies and gentlemen. I'm Nick Norred, joined today by Dane Maggard. After a 31-0 App State first half, it's pretty much been all App State in this one. We do have a newcomer in the booth with us today, and Sean Licker. And we're just going to get his take on what he saw in that first half and how things are going.
10: Yeah, I thought it was a great half for the Mountaineers. 31-0, I don't know what else you want. I mean, well, defense looked really good. Held the Black Bears to under 70 total yards, I believe. Mountaineers had upwards of 200 yards on that first half. Thought they looked great.
11: Yeah, the Mountaineers have been doing a great job, but let's talk about your experience at this game. This is your first Mountaineers game, am I correct?
10: As a student here, yeah.
11: As a student. Yep. And did you expect a couple days ago that you would be sitting in one of the higher booths and getting away from your students at Miller Hill?
10: No, I did not. I fully thought I'd be out on that hill down there. probably in the game bib, but I'm happy to be here. It's been a great time.
11: Oh, yeah. Just talk about your day so far. What new things have you experienced at this game that you didn't expect to see, or what are you most excited for about the second half?
10: Well, outside of being in this booth, just seeing the game day atmosphere on campus has been really cool to see. It's really cool to see Boone buzzing the way it is.
11: And we were talking a bit on the field, and we went straight down. The players basically got straight out of the locker room and straight onto the field. And we had a bit of, like, eye to eye. Like, dang, these dudes are huge. Right? It's like, did you expect these dudes to be as tall as you expected them to?
10: There's some big boys down there. I mean, they are football players, so I want some big dudes in my ball club. But, yeah, there are some large individuals.
11: But do you want to call this kickoff real quick?
10: Sure.
11: Oh, yeah.
10: App State kicks it off.

0: and it goes through the back of the end zone. It'll be a touchback. Ball will be brought out to the 25-yard line for the Black Bears.
1: And that is a great job indeed by Sean Lickert, the interim play-by-play for right now. But what a great job. Thank you so much for Sean for tuning in and staying with us on 90.5 WASU. He was on Sports Wrap a couple days ago with myself, Nick Nord, and our station manager, Eddie Real, and he did a great job on his debut on the mainstream 90.5 WASU, the app FM.
2: Could potentially be making himself a Rookie of the Year case with his recent performances, but I'm going to go ahead, get right back into this game, see if the Black Bears can do literally anything at this point. I just want to see some football be played. Maybe some points put up on the board by them would be good, because this, even though this is an FBS opponent and they're an FCS team, this is not the result they were hoping for after the first half, as they hand the ball off and Nick Laughlin gets about a 3-yard gain. Very active player in both the pass and the run game. I actually thought he was a running back going into this, but they have him listed as a wide receiver.
1: Maine's offense has not been a great attribute this game, and them running the ball again and getting stuffed back to back, they just keep running this ball, and that has not been the key to success today, Nick.
2: Yeah, the most success we saw was that long ball to Keon Concepcion late in the second quarter up until they turned the ball over, where Caleb Pitts got to see some green for a little bit after he got the ball and from an interception, got about 10 yards, got taken down. I haven't seen a 6'2", 270-pound man jump that high in my life, but boy, did he get up there. As Eddie Buehler steps back, looks for a pass, he finds it to Ty Stevens, who gets some more as well. He's down at about the 46-yard line. And that's going to be a first down for the Black Bears.
1: And App State defense got that down, but that's been another, about the second most yards that Maine has had all day in a singular play. And I think around the first quarter, they only had 8 passing yards and 8 total yards in general.
2: App State just has every answer for their run game. So I'm wondering when they're going to start making a lot more pass plays.
1: That seems to be their flashpoint
2: right
1: now.
2: They're bread and butter right now, for sure. As Buehler has one receiver in motion, he decides to hand it off. Marshall goes for a few, but not as many as would be ideal.
1: That was around maybe like 2 to 3 yards there.
2: As Nick Campbell, the D lineman, gets up and celebrates after that tackle. This Maine team just, they're starting to figure it out a little bit, but it gets to a point where you wonder, when was too late to start getting it? Because they're at a 31-point deficit. And I really wonder what their end goal is for this game at this rate. Two receivers down at the bottom. Looks like McMa takes the snap on a designed run, and he's going to be tackled short of the line of scrimmage.
1: And App State's number 33, Aiden Benton, rewarded with the tackle right there. 6'2", 250 from Hampton, Georgia, and was preseason All-Sun Belt second team. Has some big expectations to fill this year at the Mountaineers.
2: It is third down and 11. Gonna need a big pass play here from Eddie Buehler. What can he get cooking? He's got two receivers out to his left, one out to his right in an ISO.
1: And
2: he gets
1: Buehler
2: lit up, but throws the ball, and it's intercepted! Colton Ferris, the captain of this Mountaineers defense, gets a well-deserved interception. He's been all over tonight, and he proves it even further right there.
1: Eddie Buehler hit from the backside, throws the ball. Colton Ferris gets a hold of it. And once Colton Ferris gets a hold of the ball, it's endgame. But Colton Ferris, let's talk about him real quick. What a dog that Colton Ferris is. Last year, he was one of 3 players nationally with at least 100 tackles, 9 tackles for loss, and 3 interceptions, joined by Texas Tech's Jacob Rodriguez and Central Michigan's Jordan Kiwatowski.
2: 101 tackles is one heck of a season. And for him to come back, really take a leadership role in this defense, it's very big to see, and it's been very noticeable here tonight.
1: Another leader, Malachi Singleton, for this offense.
2: as Singleton hands it off to Jakari Lewis, who spins off, gets some more yards. Wow, what a second effort from Jakari Lewis as he gets spun around.
1: That play looked like it had no hope. Jakari Lewis was stopped way in the backfield, but sheds off two defenders to get around 8 yards of gain. Excuse me, six.
2: 6 yard gain was well deserved there as Singleton looking to pass, throws it over the middle, finds a wide open Sam Pickett. Once again, Sam Pickett having himself one heck of a ball game right now.
1: He might be the best college football player with the last name Pickett.
2: Yeah, I can't think of too many. Singleton hands it off. Good little fake, and that's a big run for the Mountaineers.
1: Jakari Lewis and this running back room are making statements this game for the Mountaineers. A lot of these, a lot of this 31 points on the scoreboard is from this running back squad and the great chemistry they have with the quarterback. That's Malachi Singleton, who has almost 300 yards on the day.
2: It looks like he's been a Mountaineer for his whole life at this rate. Just he fits perfectly into this system. He's playing very well, and I'm very excited to see them in their upcoming matchups. Like next week, they'll be in Greenville versus ECU. As
1: there is a main player, and there will be a medical timeout. Let's try to see who this player is for Maine in this Maine defense.
2: Sam Oppenheimer. Wait, no, it's Chris Bacon, the big D lineman. A main focus for Dowell Loggins coming into this game was stopping Chris Bacon. And as he runs off the field pretty awkwardly, sits on the sideline, we hope he's okay. He's a big piece for this Maine defense. And not having him would definitely hurt.
1: That would hurt indeed. Chris Bacon, he's a big boy, 6'3", 240. He had two sacks against the game in Towson, being a huge part for the Maine Black Bears defense for pressuring the quarterback.
2: It's a big piece to be missing for sure, especially with how active this App State run game has been. Chris Bacon has been one of those guys that the Black Bears have been looking to stop that inside run. Hopefully he's okay. He's getting looked at right now. He's not in the tent, which is a good sign.
1: That's a good sign to have. We love it when even athletes on the away team are all healthy and able to play the game that they love.
2: Just it hurts to see people get hurt at this stage in their career, especially with the downsides of it and just the fact that they're this good at the game of football and they're getting hurt from not being able to play the game they love. So it's obviously we feel for him, but I believe he's getting up right now, stretching out that leg. He's still limping. As PA announcer of our game just announced the hero of the game, but I believe Sergeant Bennett didn't quite catch what his first name was, but we applaud you for your service, Sergeant Tim Bennett.
1: And speaking of PA announcers, one of my teachers is actually the soccer, softball, and many other sports for App State, the PA announcer, Mr. Bon Jones. He's an amazing teacher, and I believe he has the highest rate on a teacher on Rate My Professor in all of App State.
2: You know, that's very good to have. You know, I haven't checked Rate My Professor too much, but to be the highest rated on there, you got to be doing your job well. Proficiently, you got to be a person people love. So we love to hear that from, was it Bon Jones?
1: I believe so.
2: Okay. As a bit of confusion between the Mountaineers offense and the Zebras. That shade on that other half of the field looks real nice right now as we just have a direct contact with the sun.
1: The referee just told he's running the game clock up.
2: There's 11 minutes and 31 seconds left in this third quarter, second and four, ball on the 37. Mountaineers have just 37 more yards to go. Already a big catch from Sam Pickett on this drive. A few good runs from Jakari Lewis. Play clock operator, please turn off the game clock operator got told to turn off the clock.

0: Clock. They've had enough with this funny business, and they're just going.
1: This game clock operator is being told by the referees right now.
0: Or by he just got officials. Singled out in a sold-out stadium. Poor guy. It's got to be a little embarrassing. Malachi Singleton looks over to his right, finds another receiver in Nate Branch, who gets a gain to about the 22-yard line. That's not going to quite move the chains, but it is a gain of about 7.
1: Nate Branch making his impact for the wide receivers room for the Mountaineers today.
0: Sam Oppenheimer on the tackle. What a name.
1: Indeed.
0: Singleton takes the snap, looks to his right. Ooh, Branch again, stiff arms a guy. Little bros him to the sideline, and number 11 for the main defense, Kyle Presley. It's not looking too happy after Nate Branch just

0: Kyle Pressly is not looking too happy after Nate Branch just stiff-armed him into Uganda.
1: That's a Mountaineers first down and went absolute Ram mode head-to-head.
0: This App State defense is offense is wasting no time as Jakari Lewis is out wide. Singleton's going to drop back, looking through his options, throws out to his right, and it's off a deflection. It's caught. And that's Alexander Sanchez, who wasn't even supposed to get the ball, but has a very good heads-up play, getting his hands out and catching the ball off the what looked to be a little bit of a post from, I'm not sure who it was that.
1: Alexander Sanchez. What a tip-off. That, if that's not on ESPN or something for a crazy play, I don't know what will.
0: Very good catch. Second recovery as Jakari Lewis gets a handoff to the left, and that's going to be an App State touchdown.
1: That's an App State touchdown and many more to come. That makes it 37-0 today for the Mountaineers against the Maine Black Bears in their home debut.
0: Jakari Lewis was doing it all, it looked like, on that drive, other than those few little passes, but he was the main runner for this drive, and he deserved that touchdown, and looked like he had nothing but green and a good gap to go through. He gets the touchdown as Mountaineers now lead 37-0. Now it's up to James London to make it 38.
1: James London, let's see what he does and makes it through the uprights.
0: And there he goes again.
1: And that's barbecue chicken, like you said. That's barbecue chicken, Nick.
0: It's clockwork, 38-0 for the Mountaineers.
1: And I got that touchdown on camera, too.
0: Ooh.
1: Nice. Follow WASU.sports on Instagram for possibly many of these clips to come to your feed.
0: Even though we are looking very sweaty with this sun just...
1: Yes, if you don't know where the WASU box is, if you ever come to Kid Brewer Stadium and want to know where we're ever broadcasting, we're on the quote-unquote away side, but today it's all yellow. There is no away side today, but it's on the away side, and fun fact, we're actually in college football, Nick. Not us specifically, but this box.
0: No, we're in there.
1: Yeah, we're in there.
0: We're hiding under the desk.
1: Yeah, we're NPCs chilling in here. Just watching a game.
0: We're doing great things up here in this press box that is, in fact, in college football. We're going to go to a quick break while both teams are over at the sideline. We will be right back with the last 9:14 of the third quarter right after this.
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2: What a great back end that is, Ja'Kari Lewis. That was for 90.5 WASU. We have some updates down on the field. Noah Robertson, what do you have for us? Technical difficulties. We'll be right back with Noah. And as there is a start line, we will. And those still with us. And we will go down to Noah Robertson right now with some updates.
3: Hey guys, another touchdown for App State, but some potentially unfortunate news for the Blue Bears. Defensive lineman number 9, Chris Bacon, was seen walking off the field with trainers. Looks to be an upper left leg injury. He is still in the medical tent as we speak. His status is unknown. Back to you guys.
2: Thank you, Mr. Robertson, the absolute GOAT that man is. Down on the field, giving us so many updates, like Nick said, doing such great work. But what's going down on the field right now?
4: Just our extra set of eyes down there. Look at him, surveying the whole field. He's examining every play that's happening.
2: Look at that strut. He's strutting, figuring out what information to say next.
4: Look at him, hands on hips and everything. That's a man that's dialed in. Speaking of dialed in, Eddie Buehler and the main offense is back out there.
2: Hands it off.
4: As they hand it off. To no surprise, number 5, Rashawn Marshall, with the carry of about, I'd say, 3/4 of a yard.
2: Rashawn Marshall not doing a great job running the ball today.
4: There's not too much he can do. He just keeps getting the ball against a defensive line that was ready for a run game since last week. As Eddie Buehler is dropped back. He does have trips to his left and a running back right next to him. Sends one receiver in motion. He's looking at his option. Pass over the middle. He passes it. And that is to the 36-yard line by Elijah Smalls, the tight end for the Maine Black Bears. That's going to be a first down.
2: Elijah Smalls had 33 yards against Towson in their last game with App State defense, Carson Sloan getting that tackle.
4: Buehler getting ready for the snap. He's instructing the team. Sends one player in motion, and Marshall's going to get the handoff again. Gets a little more than usual right there as he goes up to about the 39.
2: Yeah, gets a solid 3 to 4 yards there. Enough to get something started, but not enough to finish.
4: And it is 2nd and 7. I want to see a little pass play from the Bears here. That's been their strong suit, if any.
2: Yeah, they're running as a starter as they should, but has been blocked all game. But their passes have been a great showing of what they can do.
4: And Buehler showing an example. And it's just underthrown. He had the receiver. Looked like it could have been a potential suicide pass right there, but he throws it low. Almost.
2: You think that was a hospital pass?
4: Potato, potato.
2: And fun fact, that target was to number 81, Major Leak, on Maine Black Bears. And no, you're not hearing that wrong. Number 81 on the Maine Black Bears, his name is Major Leak. So if you got a plumber, call Major Leak.
4: That is an all-time college football name right there.
2: If he doesn't get an NIL from like a plumbing company, if he ever goes to a higher Division I school, that's a shame.
4: As Buehler is taking the snap, looks out to his left, thought he was going for Major Leak, but looks like he finds Nick Laughlin at about the 42-yard line. That's going to move the chains for the Black Bears. A gain of about 8.
2: Nick Laughlin, he is an instant impact guy for the Maine Black Bears. 29-yard.

0: yards and 10 carries for Towson. Had about 18 yards per catch last season and had a 30-yarder versus Towson.
1: He's been sort of, not exactly, but sort of in that Taysom Hill role as he's been all over the field tonight. And that pass over to the right by Bueller is caught around the Mountaineers' 43-yard line. That's going to be a first down again.
0: That was Evan Wallace with the reception there, the leader in receiving yards for the Maine Black Bears. And Evan Wallace will be off the field now as a couple more receivers will go on. As
1: he's been that veteran presence for this team as he's in his fifth year. He's out of Simsbury, Connecticut. But yeah, like you said, he led the team in receiving yards versus Towson, so he is a very valuable target for Eddie Bueller. We'll see what he can do here as he hands the ball off on first and 10. That's Nick Laughlin. It's down at about the 41-yard line, gain of about two there.
0: That was a great stop on the defense there for App State. I believe that was number seven, Devin Henderson, right there, getting the slight trip, getting that tackle.
1: It's Bueller.
0: But
1: has the boys in the huddle.
0: The Maine Black Bears have been having more success in this run. Let's see if the momentum can catch on.
1: Bueller signaling out to his receiver at the top. That receiver is in motion. That is Tyee Stevens. As he fakes the handoff, rolls out to his right, has a wide open receiver. And the ball is out. I think they're calling dead ball. Oh, it's Mountaineer ball. It's a fumble recovery by the Mountaineers.
0: What a hit stick.
1: Wow.
0: Number 12 for Maine Black Bears got absolutely trucked in the legs. Evan Wallace, he's honestly stumbling, honestly, a little bit. But Evan Wallace got wrapped up in the legs, got twisted up, and that led to the ball being loose as we look
1: That's
0: at the replay.
1: That's Juan Birchall on the recovery.
0: And looks like they're going to take a bit of a review. And let's see what if they decide differently. But Juan Birchall, what a tackle to get that fumble ball.
1: Just got his shoulder pad right on the ball, popped it out, and went and got the recovery.
0: But it does seem like in the replay to some that he might have been down before the ball went loose. But let's see what the officials in stripes, the good old Zebras, say about it. That was an electric play for the Mountaineers, so nonetheless, the momentum starting to turn around. But if the Maine Black Bears continue possession, let's see how they respond.
1: We're getting word that it sounds like, or it looks like, Evan Wallace was down on the play. So it should be a first down for Maine.
0: And
1: if our sources are correct. It is under video review.
0: And now it's under official video review. I was just curious, what were they doing the past minute? What were they talking about the past minute where it couldn't have been reviewed?
1: I think it was like, yo, Joe, what'd you see there? I'm going to be honest, bro. They were blocking me. What'd you
2: see?
1: I don't
2: know, bro. I didn't see
1: I'm not going to lie, bro.
2: The sun's like really bright.

0: Yeah, look, it does look as if he is down, but at the end of the day, we aren't refs, and that is for a reason, so we'll have to see what they say. This could be very crucial for the Black Bears, especially as they seem like they're finally starting to get something going. If they give another turnover in, well, enemy territory, that would not entirely be ideal in a 38-0 game.
1: Absolutely not.
0: Looks like they're about to announce it. Stripes are chatting.
1: And
0: it is a completed pass.
1: And they do rule that it is indeed down. Before the ball went loose, Dowell Loggins is on the scoreboard. And when the earphones are off, that's when you know Dowell Loggins is mad.
0: Yeah, that looks like a bit of an angry strut from Loggins right there.
1: Yeah, he's a strutter.
0: There's meaning behind every strut right there.
1: Yeah, that was an angry strut
0: by
1: Mr. Loggins. But
0: oh, he decides to turn his back to the ref. He gave up. Ooh. But that's going to be Maine Black Bear football. 3rd and 3 on the 7-yard reception from Evan Wallace, who's not out there for this.
1: Indeed,
0: play.
1: He's not. And by the looks of it, as I'm being messaged down by Noah Robertson, that the carts were rolled out a couple minutes ago.
0: Bueller steps back, looking for another pass option, and it's dropped. Wow, Ty Stevens just didn't take a screenshot of the ball when it hit his hands and decided to look upfield before he even had the ball and drops it. A rookie mistake as a wide receiver.
1: That couldn't be more of a perfect pass. You got a feel for Eddie Bueller. You see a wide open man, you hit him right in the hands, and that just slips out like Butterfingers. But
0: looks
1: that
0: like
1: was
0: they're going for it on 4th and 3. Bueller.
1: And it's 4th down. Fans are making noise. Let's see how Maine responds.
0: Been a potential false start, but Bueller throws it, and it is caught by Nick Laughlin.
1: And that is complete, and it looks like they convert on 4th down.
0: And good play by the Black Bears, showing some progress.
1: And they have a conversion on their hands as they finally have their 5-11 on 3rd downs. And 1-on-1 now with 4th downs. But this comparison in stats is really crazy to me, Nick. App State has 24 first down compared to Maine's 8.
0: Ooh. That's a lot more than their 0 they had in the first quarter.
1: That's a fraction of each other. That's how bad that is.
0: Yep. It's 1/3. Big math.
1: And a trick play.
0: A
1: almost
0: reverse to Wallace. And Wallace making some moves. He's out to the 15, trying to turn the corner.
1: And there's a flag on the play. Let's see what it is. It was really late in the play. And it looks like it's holding on the defense, I believe. By the looks of it, but let's see how it's ruled. Other way, it's holding on the offense.
0: So that play is going to cancel out. Evan Wallace with the big play, and just one of the linemen got caught holding, trying to let him turn that corner. Did not work out for the Black Bears, and it is still 1st and 10, ball on the 31, 3 minutes 27 seconds left to play in this third quarter. We'll see if the Black Bears can do anything.
1: That's got to be very frustrating for that offense. Everything going right, finally getting within 10, and it's called back.
0: Bueller decides to hand it off to Laughlin. Laughlin trying to get a few yards, but he's just stopped. There's
1: and
0: a lineman celebrating.
1: That was 95. Kashawn Harvey, the ETSU transfer.
0: Said his name a few times today. He's been having himself a very good game.
1: App State has a really good pipeline in the Tennessee area, it looks like. And a lot of those players coming out to play today. And let's see how Maine recovers, or Maine goes forward, as Eddie Bueller is in the backcourt.
0: Bueller dropped back, takes the snap,

fakes the handoff. Nick Laughlin with the good block, and he gets the pass out to about the 20. That's going to move the chains, as that is Elijah Smalls, the tight end.

0: Smalls, the tight end for Maine, with a big catch right there to convert.
1: Caleb Pitts doing a great job at making the quarterback make improvisation plays. Caleb Pitts is absolutely attacking Mr. excuse me.
0: Bueller.
1: Mr. Bueller himself, little frog in the throat. But Eddie Bueller is being forwarded and pursued so many times by Mr. Caleb Pitts himself.
0: He's headhunting. Because Eddie Bueller takes the snap, fakes the handoff, looking for a pass option, but it's nothing but App State players in front of him, and he has to get rid of the ball.
1: And that will be ruled an incomplete pass, as I'm surprised a flag wasn't thrown. As
0: I didn't see many receivers in the area.
1: Yeah, I didn't see a receiver in that area, Nick, if I'm being honest.
0: Threw it over to his left near the lineman, but maybe there was a tight end.
1: But you got to give Maine a little bit of grace, I guess. It's 38-0. And they threw a flag based on exactly what we said. There was no receivers in the area, and that will be a penalty.
0: Maybe we should be refs.
1: Indeed, maybe. We'd be better than Angel Hernandez in the MLB, that's for sure.
0: As Elijah Smalls is back out there.
1: And it'll be 2nd and 21 for the Maine Black Bears.
0: Just a little bit to go. Eddie Bueller looking to make a big play here on 2nd and 20. He's looking to his left. He throws the ball, and he had a wide open Wallace on the sideline. Just he could not come down with it at the 10. That was probably their best chance to get a conversion on this play. They're going to have to make some magic happen here on 3rd and 21.
1: Good to see Evan Wallace for the Maine Black Bears out back on the field after that hard hit right there after that one play was quote-unquote fumbled, which was reviewed to a down play.
0: Yeah, but right there, all these Maine receivers are just rushing themselves a little bit too much. They might be scared of this App defense hitting them, it looks like. Maybe a difference between FBS and FCS ball, because they're just not looking the ball in when it's thrown to them. As there's two receivers on either side for Bueller, and he decides to throw it to a tight end.
1: And that's a screen pass, and it looks like to number 15. But number 45, Nick Campbell, made the tackle. And that was number 16, Eli Mahan, that tight end. Bit the screen tight end pass.
0: Looks like they're going to bring the kicking team on to try and cut the lead down to 35. See if they can get something happen. Kicker Samuel Tremblay.
1: Let's see if the Suns can break the lead down to 50.
0: 40-yarder. Crowd's getting loud. The ball is up. And it's through.
1: And Maine is on the board. And some fans are celebrating that Maine hasn't been skunked.
0: Yeah, actually, every Maine fan I see in Destin just celebrated that field goal. I think that was their goal, is to not get goose-egged.
1: Actually, the two fans that I saw on the very far right of us in Kid Brewer Stadium has left. And I saw a couple people with Mountaineer hats rooting for Maine as they scored for the first time in three quarters.
0: There's a few people in front of us and a few people in booths next to us that celebrated that field goal. But
1: indubitably.
0: Not sure how much longer they're going to be at this one, given there's 51 seconds left in the third quarter and it's a five-score game.
1: And one thing about Maine, and a fun fact about him, is that their men's basketball has a player's last name that we all know. If you know the Dallas Maverick Rookie of the Year, Cooper Flagg, his twin brother plays for the Maine Black Ace. Bears in men's basketball. Yes, Ace Flagg.
0: I was right. Look at me go.
1: And
0: apparently Chris Mantis, App State legend, also goes there. Fun fact. Let me tell you another thing about Maine. Boy, do they have one good hockey team.
1: Boy, do they have lobsters.
0: They have a good hockey team. Now, their football team might need a little bit of work, but their hockey team is very good. I see them constantly in the Frozen Four, constantly in the rankings for college hockey. And, you know, maybe one day the football team will catch up.
1: And let's see

0: the offensive stat comparison. Maine has 20 minutes of possession, along with App State's 24 minutes. App State has rushed for 147 yards, while Maine 35. App State passing yards, 291. For Maine's, probably around 80, 70 at most. But a lot of comparison.
1: 400 total yards to 100.
0: Not much at all. And Maine and App State getting interceptions, and Colton Ferris being a big part of those interceptions. If I'm not mistaken, is Colton Ferris have both of those interceptions? I know he has one of them, but I swear he had two.
1: It was Pitts with the other one.
0: Yeah, it was Pitts, Caleb Pitts. Yes, that was
1: the
0: absolutely electric. Yeah, the big man interception. We love to see the big man get an interception, defensive lineman, then run the ball. Hopefully, but sadly, only ran the ball for around 10 yards, but at least he ran. Hey, he got yards.
1: Hey, like many linemen say, they go to bed dreaming about getting an interception and getting a touchdown and running.
0: I saw a story on Instagram where this guy was in a D3 running back room, and he was the third string running back at a D3 college, and one of the defensive linemen got like a tipped pass interception and ran for like 10 yards, and the running back teased like, hey, you only got like 10 yards on that. You could have gotten more. And it was like, I have more yards on that play than you do all season. and he never talked trash for the rest of the year.
1: I mean, that's valid.
0: Good story I found on
1: really
0: Instagram Reels. Sadly, I don't remember who that story is from, but a very funny story indeed.
1: We would like to shout you out if you're listening.
0: But 38-3. No longer 38-0 as Maine Black Bears get on the board. And I'm going to be honest, Nick, I thought Maine at least would have a touchdown by now. What about you?
1: I did as well. They've had many chances to have a touchdown, but now anytime they are in enemy territory, I've started losing my faith a little bit.
0: Yeah, I agree. They've been their own Grim Reapers. Almost every time they get a play more than 20 yards, a flag gets thrown.
1: Looks like Henry Hasselbeck is in.
0: And it does look like that indeed. Mr. Hasselbeck himself.
1: Hasselbeck looking for the hand. Oh, he's running.
0: QB run.
1: Look at Henry Hasselbeck. He's got nothing but green. One man to beat. He's to the 30, to the 20, to the 10. Touchdown, Henry Hasselbeck.
0: Henry Hasselbeck.
1: My God, his first play as an Appalachian State Mountaineer, and he cribs it.
0: Where's Matt Hasselbeck at? He's watching in joy right now.
1: He's somewhere.
0: He's somewhere in the field. Maybe. That was absolutely electric. The white boy got wheels.
1: Oh, my gosh. I thought he was going to hand.

0: my gosh. I thought he was going to hand that off, and he just... Oh, there's a flag on the play.
1: Oh, no!
0: No, everybody's booing.
1: Boo. No way. Oh, that sucks,
0: dude. I just killed my feng shui.
1: My bad. Your feng shui? You mean?
0: Nah.
1: Your feng shui?
0: Dude, you win some and you lose some. Not when I lost.
1: And I can hear Dylan Shepherd in my ear laughing his butt off in the George GPC Media Complex.
0: Everybody who just heard us celebrate that call like it was our Super Bowl is probably laughing at us.
1: That was the Hasselbeck Super Bowl, but that was sad.
0: I mean,
1: Hasselbeck drops back,
0: throws it. It is caught. Number 19 over to the 25. That's Jamel House, who's been a big receiver this one. Well, tight end, but, like, you know what I mean.
1: Man, I'm still thinking about that run play from Hasselbeck,
0: man. That
1: was
0: the happiest I've been all year. You know, I'm kind of bummed now. As he looks out to his right, finds a wide-open Cross. Cross trying to get shifty, and he gets taken down. That's a good tackle by Sam Oppenheimer.
1: Cross is a great dual threat running back, and that's why he's been having so many touches. His dual versity in this game. He can run for many yards, and he can catch in pretty deep territory.
0: Very good weapon for this Mountaineers team. That'll be the end of the third quarter right there. Looks like both teams are going to switch sides. We're going to have 15 more minutes of play. And right now, everybody on the main team's holding up the fours. They're ready. And we're going to go to a quick break. We'll be right back with the fourth quarter. We'll tell you how things are going up here in the booth when we're back.
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9: Thank you so much for tuning in to Mountaineer Football on 90.5 WASU, the App FM. We got an update on the sideline from our very own Noah Robertson. What do you got for us, Noah?
10: Hey, guys. It's always a great feeling hearing that mountain music loud and proud at the end of the third quarter. But he is still a very big factor in this game. The entire student section in App State sideline is in the complete shade, but the visitor section in the main sideline is still full of heat. I'm seeing about 7 to 8 umbrellas in the section here, and a lot of fans just standing in the concourse trying to avoid the heat. We'll see if they can fight through for another 15 minutes. App still got a big lead. Back to you guys.
9: Thank you so much, Mr. Noah Robertson. He does an absolutely great job, doesn't he, Nick?
11: It's like clockwork for him. It's just another day in the office for Noah Robertson. He's doing great work. As App State is finally getting their offense out on the field.
9: And Hasselbeck.
11: Oh, wait, I apologize. Getting their offense back out on the field.
9: And Hasselbeck out on the field.
11: Hasselbeck, please run. He decides to throw it. And that is almost intercepted. That was scary. Goes over the middle and almost right into a main Black Bear's hands, but luckily, Bears don't have opposable thumbs.
9: It got tipped by number 10, Sam Oppenheimer, but it blew up in his hands.
12: I'm amazing.
11: I had to process it for a second.
12: ESPN, hire me.
11: Hasselbeck takes the snap, and he decides to run. There he goes.
9: And he runs and gets shoulder checked. But he's up and running. The Hasselbeck is Hasselback.
11: It's looking like a Hassel running back.
9: Ooh. If that play counted, he'd have over 100 running yards.
11: Hands it off to Cross, but Cross can't get much done with that. Going to be about 1st and 9, 14:26 left. Ball on the 47. Well, now 48. So it's going to be 2nd and 11. I lied. Maybe not a game.
9: Jaquez Cross and Jakari Lewis have been the two main running backs here for App State. Jakari Lewis, 69 yards and 11 attempts. And Cross, 67 yards.
11: Hasselbeck drops back, looking to his right. Looking for his options. Throws. And it's caught.
9: By Nate Branch. What a catch by Mr. Branch himself.
11: Nate Branch
9: holding on
11: Sam
9: like a tree.
11: Are really getting into this one. The 0-1 combination. Getting a lot of touches this game, and they're doing great things as the Mountaineers are up to the 35, 36-yard line now. 1st and 10.

0: Hasselbeck, two receivers to his left, hands it off. Looks like that's Branch again. Branch has nothing but end zone in front of him. To the 10, to the 5, touchdown Mountaineers. Nate Branch on the reverse takes it. And all he saw was grass. We knew it was a touchdown as soon as he got by that first guy. The Mountaineers are now leading 44-3.
1: Nate Branch may be under 6 foot tall, but he's as tall as a tree after that play.
0: He really B-ran it. I'm sorry.
1: That was, oh my gosh.
0: Sorry.
1: That's, oh, wow.
0: I'm sorry. That's on me. Oh, and I just wiped my contact out of my eye.
1: That might be a worse call than Rucker in left field.
0: But James London gets it through, and we have ourselves a 45-3 game. I'm going to give the headset over to Sean Lickert while I go deal with this contact.
1: And Sean, a lot of things happened in that quarter. What are some of the things that stood out to you in that quarter?
2: Well, short of Nick's eye contact coming out, I thought Hasselbeck's run that got called back. Didn't care for that. But just continuing that domination on the line of scrimmage, it's been just a total domination by the Mountaineers so far.
1: Henry, let's talk about Henry Hasselbeck for
2: sure.
1: A quick. This has been, I think, his first official outing on the field. He redshirted at UCLA 1 year, then was the practice squad or the scout team QB. So this is his first official game, I believe, and he got his first snaps. What have you made for Mr. Hasselbeck in his short time on the offense so far?
2: The legs have looked good. You had the run that got called back, and then that run right around the 40-yard line. But the arm has left a little bit to be desired so far. He had that one where he just kind of threw it right at the defensive player for the Black Bears and didn't really like that.
1: Yeah, throwing it at the defense isn't always great, but Hasselbeck got some wheels. What do you say?
2: Yeah, he looked quick out there for a big guy.
1: And if you don't know, Henry Hasselbeck is, of course, former NFL quarterback Matt Hasselbeck's son. And him and Malachi Singleton was in a big quarterback battle, but Malachi got the win in the offseason, earning his role, as in this game, went 22 for 24. 22 completions in 24 attempts. That's a 92 completion rate, folks, and 291 yards and 3 touchdowns. You can't ask for a better performance out of your starting QB on an opening week. And that's only in the first half, to say the least.
2: Yeah, he's making Coach Loggins look really smart for that decision so far.
1: And as the second half starts going underway, the kick is starting to go underway as the Mountaineers scored.
0: James London, who's gotten a lot of love this game, especially for there being 45 points. He's gotten about 14 different kicks out, so he's gotten a lot of foot to leather tonight.
1: And that will be a touchback, and that will bring the main Black Bears to the 25-yard line.
0: I really wish Hasselbeck scored that.
1: That's going to be a what if. What if Henry Hasselbeck made it 52-3 instead of 45-3.
0: What if didn't hold?
1: What if that linebacker
0: coulda,
1: didn't
0: shoulda,
1: hold?
0: Coulda, shoulda, woulda. Right, now Eddie Buehler and company are ready to go out there and give it their best whirl again. Can they get a touchdown this game is the big question. They settled for 3 points. They've been stopped in the red zone. They've been stopped in enemy territory. What can they do here as Rashawn Marshall gets a gain of about 3?
1: That's safe to say. But Rashawn Marshall,
0: 5.
1: One of the key contributors to Maine, as there hasn't been many. Marshall has been trying his best to get as many positive yards as he can, but his O-line just isn't good as his D-line.
0: Spuelers. Putting one receiver out wide.

0: like corners are playing zone. They decide to run it, and once again, stopped by the D line.
1: Looks like Marshall slipped on his initial back foot plant to start sprinting. So he had a couple yards, but could have had more if he didn't slip. And the bells are ringing. It's third down here in Kid Brewer Stadium.
0: Third and three. 12 minutes and 18 seconds remaining in this fourth quarter. 45-3 in favor of the Mountaineers. And the Maine Black Bears are just trying to make the lead not look as nasty. As there's trips out to Bueller's right. Two receivers out to his left. He looks to his right instantly, and it's just thrown behind the receiver. I believe that is Eli Mahan, the tight end.
1: This chemistry is not great for Maine. Sorry to cut you off there, Nick. But this chemistry between the quarterback, receivers, tight ends, it's just depleting. Maine is losing hope. And you know what they say, if the players lose hope, that means the coaches lost hope first.
0: Absolutely. I don't know what happened in that locker room, but I don't think too much changed. And now Maine is going to be punting it. Juan Burchill to receive it. But there is a flag on the play. Gonna see what they're calling.
1: And it's a false start.
0: It's a false start on the offense, indeed. Juan Burchill is going to get a little less running room, but that's a good thing for a returner.
1: He has more yards to gain and more room to put the Mountaineers in a better position thanks to that flag.
0: Absolutely.

0: thanks to that flag.
1: Absolutely. And the kick is up. Almost blocked. Maybe got tipped. And they're not going to go for this. Trickles out of bounds at around the 31-yard line. These punts have been scary for the Black Bears.
0: Wherever the University of Michigan is right now, I think they just got some quick PTSD out of nowhere because that was almost a blocked kick. That was extremely close to a blocked kick.
1: They've had a few of those. I think they're sitting at around three that may have gone off an Appalachian State Mountaineers' finger. And
0: the Mountaineers' special teams area is one of the best in the Sun Belt. They surprise everyone year by year.
1: As they're replaying that catch by Sam Pickett, where he goes up with one hand, adjusts to the defender, and spins for some more yards. What a play by him. Wow. Highlight reel worthy for sure.
0: The muscle and hustle play of the game, and that perfectly describes that play. Muscle and hustle.
1: If Hasselbeck scored that touchdown, I'd argue that was muscle and hustle play of the game.
0: If that play didn't get called back, he would have 98 yards.
1: We're going to see how many times we can bring that up in these last 11 minutes and 49 seconds of this game. It's both teams currently huddled up. Listening to the PA guy, it's a beautiful day here in Boone. The sun is shining on us. I would like to be over on the other side of the stadium in the shade, and I'd be enjoying myself a little bit more, but there really isn't too much to complain about. This atmosphere is amazing. Fans are leaving, but can you really blame them?
0: Not really. You've seen a lot. It's the point where the backup's straight coming in. It's the only people are there is mostly just, what's our secondary look like? What's our quarterback? What's our backup QB doing?
1: They're just checking out the depth of the roster real quick.
0: Just ball knowers checking out depth or just trying to get their money's worth out of the tickets they bought. But for students, it is, in fact, free. Well, not free. Quote, unquote, included with your tuition.
1: We'll call it free. But we'll talk about these two teams' next matchups. For Maine, their next matchup will be versus Merrimack at home on September 12th at 5 p.m. And for App State, they will be going to Greenville and playing East Carolina at noon on ESPNU, also on Saturday, September 12th, as we get underway. It looks like that's Henry Hasselbeck getting another big gain with his legs.
0: Henry Hasselbeck, 6'3", 200 pounds, running down that field, Bolton.
1: It looks like each stride is 10 yards the way he's running. It's just he's getting more and more ground the more he runs with that huge stride. He has trips to his right. He looks out to his left, rolls out to his right. Hasselbeck looking to run again. He has room. Spins off a defender. Spins off another. And he's out of bounds. What a hard-working play from Henry Hasselbeck. Really proving himself as the solidified backup for this Mountaineers team.
0: Hey, we have five really good running backs in our running back room. A sixth wouldn't be bad. You know, Henry Hasselbeck,
1: a really tall one never hurts anyone.
0: You might need to switch from QB to RB, man. You got wheels on you.
1: He can see over that line better than basically anyone. So he can see the hole before any of the other five running backs. As he's getting ready to take a snap, puts a receiver next to him, two receivers to his left, decides to run the ball. That's a wide run. That's cross with the wide run. That's going to be a touchdown. That is not cross. I apologize. That is Jackson Greer on the reverse for the touchdown. And that is going to make it 51-3 for the Mountaineers. With 10 minutes and 33 seconds remaining, Jackson Greer ran to the outside, and it just looked like no one was there to catch him. Nothing but wheels, and he gets the around 20-ish yard touchdown.
0: These backups for App State, even though he's no backup, this secondary, Henry Hasselbeck, is doing a great job at officiating this offense, has a set of wheels on him, and can throw and hand it off quite well. And that is in through the uprights. That makes it 52-3.
1: If you're a Mountaineers fan, that definitely puts you at a little bit of ease knowing that you have a quarterback for both run designs and a quarterback that

0: is a dual threat as well in Malachi Singleton. He can run the ball. We saw a few QB sneaks from him. Not as many yards that we've seen Henry Hasselbeck run for, but to be able to have those two types of QBs in your depth is very important. That's good to see as a Mountaineers fan.
1: And, Nick, I want to actually a little bit question you right here. If you were to think in this game without looking at stats, who would have more rushing yards, Henry Hasselbeck or Nate Branch?
0: Rushing yards or yards in total?
1: Rushing yards. As Nate Branch had a wide bit of running himself.
0: Yeah.
1: And Henry Hasselbeck just had those recent plays.
0: I want to say Henry Hasselbeck.
1: Henry is leading with 10 runs. Henry Hasselbeck having 53 rushing yards right now, along with Nate Branch's 44.
0: I'm going to do it again. Could have been 113.
1: And Jackson Greer having a 30-yarder run himself, of course, in rushing yards.
0: They're getting a lot of these wide receivers involved in the run game, getting a lot of these running backs involved in the pass game, getting these QBs involved in both. And it's great work for the Mountaineers as that kick goes through the back of the end zone once again.
1: And a bit of App State and Maine players getting involved. Number 23 for Maine and number 52 for App State. Number 52 for App State, of course, being Caden Sweat.
0: 23 for Maine being Ronalyn Renwick.
1: But those two getting to a bit of a pushing match, pushing each other as after the play is whistled, just both of them having an arm in each other's pads. So, bit of a strength competition going on down at the D-line. As
0: if I was down 52-3, I'd probably have a bit of a high fuse as well, so I can't really blame him. But Bueller looking for a big pass, has a receiver. Can he come down with it? Did he catch that? He caught that.
1: And
0: what a catch.
1: That is a completed pass. What a reception by number 15, Corey Rideout.
0: Corey Rideout, one of my favorite names on this team, and that's a very big catch. Probably their longest pass completion of this game to Corey Rideout, as Maine is now running the ball again at the 27-yard line.
1: Mr. Marshall himself got tackled around the line of scrimmage, maybe got a yard, and then he did. Now it's 2nd and 9.
0: There's a player limping off the field for Maine. Hope he's all right.
1: As that is number 19 in this Maine
0: Jamel
1: offense.
0: House.
1: Oh, that's... No, I believe
0: oh,
1: Jamel
0: apologize.
1: House is for App State.
0: Keon Concepcion, apologies. Keon Concepcion on the ground. He's getting looked at. They might take him to the tent. Number 5 for Maine also injured, but they snapped the ball. He's getting out, but that's going to be a big tackle for loss for the Mountaineers
1: and
0: on
1: that
0: play.
1: And that did not go according to plan, and the Mountaineers absolutely took that in their own right as Kevin Henderson took that player in Maine's backfield and straight to the ground he goes.
0: Looks like Rashawn Marshall may be going to the tent. Actually, looks like he's trying to walk it off. Looks like he has a lower body injury. That's a big miss for Maine, their leading rusher. On 3rd and 19, going to have to make a big play here.
1: Number 84, Tyreek Wood going in the game for Keon Concepcion.
0: Looks like Maine might be calling a timeout here.
1: Yes, and that does seem to be the case as Maine guts their timeout, and they're going to have some time to think things over, and so will we at the George G. Beasley Media Complex, where the Dylan Shepherd himself holding things down. Shout out to you, Dylan, my boy. Dylan, let's have some messages from our friends here.
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0: Welcome back to Mountaineers football, ladies and gentlemen, as the Mountaineers are up 52-3 with 8 minutes and 10 seconds left in the fourth quarter. It's currently 4th and 12 for the Maine Black Bears, and they're going for it. They don't have too much hopes. They're trying to get a touchdown on the board. Bueller looks for the pass, and incomplete. Looks like the Maine receiver tried going up for it. Looked like Keon Concepcion tried getting it. He couldn't come down with it.
1: And Keon Concepcion just can't get it done for the Maine Black Bears, trying to go for four, and that gives the ball to the Mountaineers. And who knows for the Mountaineers, maybe Tommy Ulatowski might come in, the third-string quarterback for the Mountaineers. So
0: we could see that, but
1: I'm rooting for anyone to get some extra plays here.
0: Me, personally, I hate to go back and touch on it. But I'd love to see a Henry Hasselbeck 104-yarder.
1: I'd love to see a Henry Hasselbeck do that again. Do it once, shame on me. Do it twice, shame on you.
0: Do it three times.
1: Yeah.
0: Who knows? Who knows what happens three times?
1: Who knows? You know the famous saying. You know, third time's a charm. Who knows?
0: Turnover on downs. Results in Mountaineers football, I believe. Who's that warming up? Yep, that's Tommy Ulatowski warming up for the Mountaineers.
1: And I put it into existence. If Tommy Ulatowski is the quarterback going in, maybe have a couple minutes, might get the later minutes going in, but I still think Henry Hasselbeck is still around the main offensive unit, but wouldn't be surprised if Mr. Ulatowski might get some reps himself against the Maine Black Bears.
0: I'd love to see that. Maybe a first play touchdown?
1: Who knows? But who knows? Tom Ulatowski, Gregory Fee, maybe even true freshman Bronston Chafin getting in.
0: Ooh. Me personally, I would love to see Dupa Coleman get a touchdown here.
1: Yeah, Dupa Coleman. What a name. Great name, great player.
0: That is a great name.
1: You know, his first start ever as a Mountaineer was actually in the Birmingham Bowl.
0: It's a good fact. How many people would you say are on the hill right now?
1: Well, it was around 300 to 400. Now, maybe
0: I'm going to say
1: 100. Yeah, 100. Tons of smashed beers.
0: Yeah, lots of trash on the field. Or I meant hill. But
1: and speaking of trash, Yosef himself at the Miller Hill wearing a trash pickup suit with a trash pickup crane or little arm reacher.
0: I know the odds are low, but if you're listening to us through AirPods on the hill, feel free to start picking up some trash. As Ulatowski is out there, he gets his first completion on a screen pass.
1: And Tommy Ulatowski gets his first yards as a Mountaineer.
0: Jackson Greer gets that screen pass. He's getting a lot of touches here in this last half-ish of the fourth quarter. We have 7:30 left.
1: Ulatowski transferring to App State this past offseason from Kennesaw State, where he did not see much action.
0: Ulatowski hands it off. Wow, wide run out to the right. And he's going to be down at the 45. That's Kanye Roberts getting a touch on the football.
1: We haven't seen much of Kanye Roberts today, as it's mostly been the Jaquez Cross and Jakari Lewis show, and I'll hear bits of Treyon Webb. But Kanye Roberts, I thought he'd be more in the game than we are currently expecting, but hopefully he can get some good touches with, you know, being 52-3.
0: Already had a pretty good run there, so that's a good start for him. Ulatowski behind center right now for the Mountaineers. Hands it off to Roberts again. Roberts gets a few yards. He muscles his way through.
1: He does get a couple yards in there, but none really worth writing a book about.
0: Gets about 3 yards there, and they are on the 43-yard line. Can the Mountaineers get another touchdown? What are your thoughts here, Dan?
1: If the Mountaineers get a touchdown with their third-string quarterback, and if I'm the main head coach watching this score, I'm a little worried. But Maine,
0: oh, as the pass is completed from Ulatowski on another screen over to Greer again. Look,

0: Looks like that's his favorite target today.
1: Jackson Greer transferred from Boise State in 2025. And speaking of Boise State is actually tied with number no longer. And
0: Oregon is losing by three right now. Oregon's winning by three.
1: And Oregon is, in fact, winning by three. But still really close for Oregon being number two or number three top ranked against unranked Boise State.
0: It's another handoff by Ulatowski. Max Guest getting some touches as well in this running back room. We're seeing the full roster on display here tonight.
1: Max Guest normally being the kickoff returner for Upstate along with Juan Burchell.
0: They both got some wheels on them. Let's see if Guest can put that on display right now. Ulatowski takes the snap. It's a high snap. He rolls out to his right, passes it, and it's just behind the intended target.
1: And that did not go to Ulatowski's way, as that is just a little off target as it goes a little bit behind his man, and I believe
0: Samaj
1: that
0: Fleming
1: was intended for number, yep, like you said, number 22, Samaj Fleming. Great eyes from Nick Nord. Wore his contacts today.
0: Yep. Was that actually on contactless right now ever since the incident.
1: Ah, the incident. But I'm surprised you saw that with how far that was away, Nick.
0: There's a little bit of a glare, but I'm making do. As Ulatowski takes the snap, rolls back, looks over to his right, and that pass is complete.
1: Threaded the needle right there. That was borderline triple coverage right there, but just slips it through. Gets the completion.
0: Fleming looking like the ideal slot receiver right there.
1: Samaj Fleming and Jackson Greer being great backup receivers in this case. Have a good future on their hands, as Samaj Fleming is only in his second year being a redshirt freshman, and Jackson Greer having one more year of eligibility left.
0: So Ulatowski takes the snap, hands it off again. That looks to be Kanye Roberts getting a few yards on that. I want to see Ulatowski throw a long ball. I want to see it.
1: And there's lots of off-ball actions going on. Some of the DBs kind of punking some of the main Black Bears players. I see number 14 for Maine on defense. I believe that being Alex Nash Lally. What a name. Alex Nash Lally complaining to the ref that there's a little bit of too aggressive actions after the play.
0: Roberts takes another handoff.
1: Man.
0: I mean, he's getting it done on the ground right now, inch by inch.
1: And even though the Mountaineers are up 52-3, I'm a tiny bit disappointed with Kanye Roberts' performance, to say the least. But he's had one long yardage, which was around 19 yards, I would say. But he's four attempts, 31 yards. So that means in the last three rushes, he's had 12 yards. And against the Maine Black Bears, I don't see that being a main feat for the future for the Mountaineers.
0: Stuff happens, but Ulatowski looking to fakes the handoff. Gets it completed to
1: Gavin Barber.
0: Gavin Barber getting some action as well now.
1: Everyone is getting touches here today. Dowell Loggins, sometime last year, some of the criticisms in these big-time games is not knowing when to take out the quarterback, and he has fixed that in this game, to say the least, with the third-string quarterback, Tommy Ulatowski, getting into the game, and Malachi Singleton having a nice warm cup, nice cold cup of ice-cold water.
0: And James London, our GOAT, is going to get a look at a field goal here. Play is whistled dead.
1: And looks like there will be a timeout. And Dowell Loggins. And App State does take a timeout. And it is 52-3. And we will take some time to think things over. as well. And we're going to go on a little bit

0: 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Stay tuned.
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0: Thank you so much for tuning in to Mountaineers Football. My name is Dane Maggard. I was joined by Nick Nord, but he's taking a little bit of a break. Now we have our sideline reporter, Noah Robertson, and our spotter, Mr. Sean Lickert himself. Boys, what have you seen during this game? And Noah, you have a little bit of perspective yourself. What have you seen sideline?
4: Oh, well, on the sideline, a lot of the App State coaches are still... they're coaching hard. They're going over film in the tight end and offensive line room specifically. And I thought they would run the clock a little bit towards like the 10-minute mark. But no, they're going a 2-minute drill, no huddle, with Henry Hasselbeck at quarterback. And then Maine responded by throwing it deep. So there must be some sort of disrespect between these two teams, because this game could have been over already if they just milked the clock a little bit.
0: Yeah, with 2 minutes remaining. Sean, you've been up here the entire time, but what have you seen in this game? Last year, the Mountaineers did not go according to plan. With you watched a little bit yourself, J.J. Cole, A.J. Swan, a little bit of inconsistencies last year. But this year, things seem to be a lot brighter. And you are very lucky to have 4 more years to watch Mountaineer football as a student. But what have you seen this game, Sean?
5: Yeah, I thought the Mountaineers have done a really good job of just dominating that line of scrimmage. Anytime you hold the other team to 33 rushing yards and you have close to 300 yourself, that's probably a good sign that you're winning on the line of scrimmage.
0: And we look at the field goal drive summary, 11 plays, 56 yards in only 5 minutes and 45 seconds. But let's see how the Maine Black Bears respond. And Rashawn tries running, and it is stopped around the line of scrimmage for the Maine Black Bears. Noah, can you talk about the Maine Black Bears sideline? Has there been anything important going on? Are they even talking to each other?
4: A lot of heads looking down, especially on the right side. Not a lot of talking going on. The coaches came over around the beginning of the fourth quarter trying to inspire them, but it looks like obviously all hope is lost here. And it's just an outing that's gone from worse to very bad.
0: And at the very start of this game, we saw it ourselves. That first quarter was not very, not high scoring. It was 7-0, and we were all kind of thinking, the App State should have scored a lot more, but they proved us absolutely wrong. That second quarter, absolutely electric from Malachi Singleton and receivers in this amazing running back room that we indeed have. Even though that this is a step up in competition, of course, Maine going from FCS to FBS level right here in talent comparability, I see this as a loss for Maine in this score. What do you guys think? Like, even though they already lost, but the score is way worse than I was anticipating.
5: Yeah, I mean, anytime a team covers the spread by 30 points, it's not a great look.

0: by 30 points. It's not a great look. So I don't really know what to say for them. Their performance left a lot to be desired on that sideline.
1: And as we see the out-of-town scores, North Texas is down to Indiana 51-16. Georgia 63-3 against Tennessee State. Then Texas State 7-59 against Texas, number 5. And Tennessee, number 20, ranked 56-9 against an FCS team. Furman, shout out Spencer Browning. He is, well, was on the sports medicine team for Furman and a good friend of mine in high school.
0: So do you think App State is better than Tennessee based on the two scores we've seen today?
1: I'm not going like, you know, App State last year, full week seeing AJ Swan versus Charlotte delusional, but I'm not that delusional. But
0: just a question.
1: Yeah. But what did you think of Maine's performance, Noah? Like, do you see this as a loss, even though they're going up in competition and talent-wise?
2: It feels like a loss. Obviously, if it would have been closer, maybe like a 10-point, 17, even 20-point game, you know, the coaching staff and the players feel pretty confident going into the remaining of their schedule. But I just feel like App State's offensive coaching staff, for a lot of the game, just outplayed Maine. They made Malachi Singleton really comfortable at the beginning of the game with his RPO and option plays, which got him going and allowed him to open up the deep ball downfield.
1: And Eddie Buehler handing the ball off and getting around maybe 5 yards to gain on the run pass from Rashawn Marshall. But Maine getting short and short, and Boise State and Oregon is tied again for those updated and wondering about that. 27-27. We might have an upset early on, Boise State being unranked and Oregon being second in the nation.
2: That would probably automatically put Oregon as a road playoff team. It's not missing the playoffs.
1: Oh,
2: Boise
1: yeah.
2: State's not a bad team. They're not playing an FCS school, but a loss at home like that would be detrimental to their playoff hopes.
1: Very.
0: A lot of people are picking Boise to make the playoff out of the G6.
1: And Maine's offense, number 81, Major Leak. Amazing name. We need a sponsorship from a plumbing company for Major Leak. Major Leak, come over to App State, get yourself an NIL deal. And some game clock going down, just wasting some time. Around a minute left of regulation. Now a minute. And
0: about it.
1: Maine running the ball. And this App State defense being absolutely electric, only allowing 3 points. We've been talking about the offense all day, talking about how good Malachi Singleton is and Nate Branch and even Henry Hasselbeck getting a couple reps in offense himself. But this App State defense was absolutely dependable today. What do you think about that, you guys?
2: Well, a lot of it has to do with the transfer portal. Last year, Dow Loggins came in as coach a little late, so he didn't get to go through the whole recruiting process.
1: Absolutely.
2: As much as basically almost every other coach that wasn't fired last year. This offseason, he's had the whole time, a lot more time to sit down and talk with recruits, and they're playing like top-level talent recruits that you want to see out of them.
1: And you talk about those transfers, some of those being Jaden McBurrows, Aaron Clark in the past, and even Ja'Kias Brown from Southeast Missouri. But the Mountaineers get the win. And the Mountaineers get the win. And App State, first week at Kid Brewer, home opener, welcomes the Rock in the first week as Maine gets the loss, 55-3. For the Mountaineers in a dominant win, Nick. What do you think about that?
3: It was absolute dominance. It looked like even though Maine coming in, the defensive side of their ball was a big worry for Coach Loggins. They ran right through it. They ran right through the D-line. Every running back that got the ball basically ran them down. They were running downhill the whole game. The passing options were looking good. Malachi Singleton was doing everything he needed to. Like you said, a 92% completion percentage.

0: And I mean, this was just a textbook game for the Mountaineers. This is exactly what you want to see if you want to begin having hope for this team this season.
1: Absolutely. And a lot of players got touches today. And which one of those underdog players that got a touch are you most excited about?
0: Henry, I already
1: know
0: you.
1: Yep, I already know your answer. And other than the play that got called off, what did Henry Hasselbeck and Tommy Ulitowski do being backup quarterbacks?
0: I mean, Henry Hasselbeck, even though that play was called back, he still had multiple 20-plus yard runs off of basically nothing. He was looking for a RPO and
1: Henry
0: just
1: Hasselbeck
0: didn't have anything,
1: yards.
0: Decided just to QB sneak it.
1: Yeah, Henry Hasselbeck in four attempts having 53 yards and his longest being 20 and multiple times at that. And let's read out some of the App State box score a little bit. Malachi Singleton, 291 yards, 22 for 24, 3 touchdowns, 92% completion rate. Tommy Ulitowski went 4 for 5, being the third string, 20 yards and an 80% completion rate. And Henry Hasselbeck, 3 for 4, 37 yards passing, but also in 4 attempts got 53 yards. And then for rushing, Jakari Lewis, 69 yards for 11 attempts. Jaquez Cross, 66 and 7 attempts with a 40-yard run across the field. Nate Branch, 44 yards. Kanye Roberts, 31 and 4 attempts. Jackson Greer having himself a 30-yard long play. And some noticeable App State receivers, everyone got love today. Samuel Pickett III having himself 2 touchdowns in 7 targets.
0: And that highlight reel play right there that got the muscle and hustle play of the day on
1: Absolutely.
0: The Jumbotron.
1: And Nate Branch having 55 yards. Jamel Howell having 53 yards. Darren Fugit earlier on making an early impact for the Mountaineers, having the first touchdown on the day, if I'm not mistaken. And Darren Fugit got 47 yards, 1 touchdown, and so many other players like Jaquez Cross, Luke Douglas, Jackson Career, Dylan Galloway have many double-digit yards, and the Mountaineers used their weapons to their full extent today, Nick.
0: Absolutely. They went all the way through the depth chart, and I don't think there was anybody that disappointed me this game. I feel like everybody played their role, either exceeded expectations or were right there where we expected them. So I'd say today was an ultimate success for Dow Loggins and the Mountaineers.
1: And the next time that the Mountaineers are at home, where 90.5 WACU will be joining you, is for Charlotte, September 19th, versus Charlotte, where Eddie Real and so many others will be on the broadcast for the Charlotte game. And we want to thank you personally for everyone listening, for tuning in to 90.5 WASU, the App FM.
0: We love you.
1: We love you so very much. My name is Great Dane Maggard here with...
0: I'm Nick Norrid.
1: And also here, sideline reporter Noah Robertson. Clap of hands.
0: Woo!
1: And spotter, Sean Licker.
0: Woo!
1: And holding it down in the George G. Beasley...

0: WASU. And don't forget, roll Nears.
1: Roll Nears. Mountaineers take the stairs.
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6: 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And what a game it was for the Mountaineers. A complete thrashing of the Maine Black Bears. App State wins 55-3, your final score from Kid Brewer this afternoon. A complete and total domination for the black and gold in every single facet of the game, but you got to start with the offense when you talk about how this game turned out. Malachi Singleton, your starting quarterback today for App State, 22 of 24 for 291 yards and 3 passing touchdowns. What a performance by the former Purdue quarterback coming over to the high country and playing his tail off today in front of a packed Kid Brewer Stadium. I mean, you throw for almost 300 yards in your debut with a brand new team, you're going to get some recognition there for sure. So, way to go, Malachi Singleton. And it wasn't just him that popped off. It was the entire offense. You talk about the rushing game as well. Four rushing touchdowns on the ground. One by Ja'Cari Lewis, one by Nate Branch, one by Jackson Greer and Trayon Webb. And then you look at the passing game as well. A dozen different receivers caught a pass today. You look at the depth of this Mountaineers squad compared to where it was last year, it is a night and day difference. When you have 12 receivers getting targets and collecting catches, led the way by Sam Pickett III, 5 catches for 76 yards and a pair of touchdowns. He had a highlight reel one-handed grab in the second quarter. He had himself a debut here for the black and gold. Sam Pickett III, for sure, coming over from Sanford last year, where he caught 2 touchdowns for Sanford in the 2025 season. He has already matched that total in just 1 game with the Mountaineers. So how about that for a debut in the Block A? Also have to shout out Nate Branch, number 1 receiver for the Mountaineers, 5 catches for 55 yards. And you also had Darren Fugit, 4 catches for 47 yards and a TD. He had himself quite a game too. Just an all-around complete domination by the Mountaineers. And by the time the third quarter started, you had the backups coming into the game. You had Henry Hasselbeck making his debut for App State in that third quarter. You had Tommy Ulatowski, the third-string QB, coming in the fourth quarter, and he drove the team down the field a time or two. So everyone got some action on the App State offense. 3 quarterbacks. You had 1, 2, 3, 4, 5, 6, 7, 8, 9.

9 Mountaineers get a rushing carry. That included, of course, Jakari Lewis, the first string, Jaquez Cross, who had 7 carries for 66 yards, second most of the team. Kanye Roberts, back from injury after missing last season, came back with 4 carries for 31 yards today. So that was a great performance by him. So the offense did their part, but you want to talk about a complete performance, you got to look at the defense as well. And they played lights out, holding Maine to just 3 points, just a lone field goal in the third quarter. And Loggins was talking before the season even started about how the defense needed to step up and how the defense needed to come alive. And boy, did they do that today. Defense recorded a pair of interceptions, one by the big man Caleb Pitts in the second quarter, and then you also had a pick by Colton Ferris. The heart and soul of the Mountaineers defense got himself an interception. You also look at the secondary and the linebacking core. Alex Mitchell, number 15 for App State. 6 tackles, 5 of them solo tackles, and a tackle for a loss too. Ferris, along with his interception, recorded a sack, 1 of 2 on the day for App State, the other one coming by way of Caleb Sandstrom. And, of course, you got to give a shout-out to James London. He had himself a busy day, what with the ton of...

the ton of extra point kicks. He went 2 for 2 on field goal tries, recorded 12 of the 55 points for App State. He had himself quite the afternoon in Kid Brewer Stadium. And on the other side of the ball for the Maine Black Bears, didn't look like anything went right for them today. You have a team that was really good at the FCS level last season over in the CAA conference coming into Boone, and you think that they're going to put up a fight. You thought wrong. Losing by 52 points, quarterback Eddie Buehler had, I don't want to say a day off, but he did not have himself a good day. 18 of 32, so completion percentage of right around only 60%, which is not what you want to see. Passing for under 200 yards, that was right around 50 yards at halftime. No touchdown passes thrown, and of course, the two interceptions. The ground game for the Black Bears wasn't very effective either. 28 rushing attempts for only 52 yards, an average of less than 2 yards carry. On the passing game, Nick Laughlin led the way. 4 catches, 26 yards. Corey Rideout had a big catch earlier in the game. 1 catch, 47 yards. And the defense, their defensive line, Loggins talked about it in his presser on Monday. That defensive line was supposed to be the strength of this team. And in 60 minutes of action, they only recorded 1 sack and 5 tackles for a loss, which is not what you want to see. The lone sack coming from Kai Presley, number 11, for the Maine Black Bears. Some other advanced stats to really look out for here. App State control time of possession, 33 minutes compared to just under 27 for Maine. The Mountaineers converted 34 first downs. 34 first downs compared to Maine's 12. So App State was moving the ball very effectively and efficiently. App State also aggressive with the ball. We saw that a little bit last year, too, early on in the season. It happened again. Mountaineers went for it on fourth down 3 times. They converted all 3 fourth down attempts. So really good to see that offense be aggressive and be able to convert on those late drive chances. Just a complete all-around domination by the Mountaineers. But how do we get to our 55-3 score? Well, I'm glad you asked. To give you a recap of how we got to our final score today, back all the way in the first quarter, which seems like an eon ago. 6-10 in the first quarter, Trayon Webb, 2-yard rushing touchdown, followed by a James London extra point, made it 7-0 App State. We move to the second quarter. That's right, the Mountaineers only scored 7 points in the first quarter, yet the score ended 55-3. So we move on to the second quarter. James London kicks a 31-yard field goal to make it 10-0. That was followed 5 minutes later by Malachi Singleton finding Darren Fugit for a 5-yard TD strike. That made it 17-0 Mountaineers. 4:18 left in the first half. Malachi Singleton found Sam Pickett for a 14-yard touchdown pass. That was Pickett's first touchdown of the day. Pickett found the end zone again just a few minutes later, right before halftime. 7 seconds left in the first half. Singleton to Pickett the third, 7-yard touchdown. App State led this game 31-0 at the half. We come out of the halftime break, and you look at about 9 minutes left in the third quarter. Ja'Kari Lewis, 12-yard touchdown run, makes it 38-0. Maine finally broke the shutout with about a minute left in the third quarter. Their field goal kicker, Tremblay, 40-yard field goal, made it 38-3. So that was the only thing standing in between App State pitching a shutout in their season opener. Fourth quarter action, this is with most of the backups in the game, so this is incredibly impressive for App State. Nate Branch, 36-yard touchdown run, makes it 45-3, about 2 minutes into the fourth quarter. 3 minutes later, after Branch's score, Jackson Greer with a 28-yard rushing touchdown. That was followed by a Cummings field goal kick. So we even got the backup kickers some action in here to see some time on the field. And, of course, the scoring capped off with just over 2 minutes left. James London, 32-yard field goal, was good to make it 55-3. And that was your final score. So complete and utter domination by the Mountaineers in this one. Your final score,

0: again. App State wins it 55-3 over the Maine Black Bears. The next game the Mountaineers will have is next week, and it'll be over in Greenville, where they will take on the ECU Pirates. That is happening on Saturday, September 12th at noon. That game will be broadcast on ESPNU. The Pirates played earlier today as well, and they got their butt handed to them by Alabama in Alabama. Final score in that game, 48-10. The Crimson Tide rolled over the Pirates. So it will be interesting to see how ECU bounces back from that kind of performance in their home opener against an in-state rival. We will have to keep an eye out on that one for sure. We thank you for tuning in to the broadcast all this afternoon on WASU. It was a fun one to be a part of here in the studio. The next home game that the Mountaineers will have is against Charlotte. That will be on September 19th. And the broadcast will be right here on 90.5 WASU FM in the booth for that game. It's a good crew. You will not want to miss it. Play-by-play will be Eddie Reel, your color guy. Yours truly, Dylan Shepard. On the sideline, Eli Palka. And running the board here in the George G. Beasley Media Complex, Isaac Edwards. That's an MVP caliber crew if I've ever seen one. So make sure you tune into that game when we are back here for our next home game on September 19th. But that'll do it for me here in the studio. That'll do it for our broadcast of App State versus Maine. The Mountaineers win big, 55-3. We'll get you back to your regularly scheduled programming after these short messages. 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